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6: 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Wednesday, August 12th at Ferg's. Sienna Motion. Thomas Dolby. 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The Producers. Flock of Seagulls. And Men Without Hats. We can dance. They'll be at Ferg's. And so will Q when you win tickets this week. Listening to Q105.
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It's the 80s today on Q105. I am counting the days for the Totally Tubular Festival at Ferguson St. Pete on August 12th. Here's the lineup. Thomas Dolby, Flock of Seagulls, Men Without Hats, The Producers, Animotion, The Escape Club, and Tommy Tutoe. 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
0: 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The Escape Club. The Producers. Flock of Seagulls. And Men Without Hats. They'll be at Ferg's. And so will you when you win tickets this week. 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
0: 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Wednesday, August 12th at Ferg's. See Anna Motion. Thomas Dolby. Tommy Two Tone. The Escape Club. The Producers. Flock of Seagulls. And Men Without Hats. They'll be at Ferg's. And so will Q when you win tickets this week. 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

0: Santino. Afternoons on Q105, Tampa Bay's hits of the 80s, 90s, and more. Bryan Adams was the soundtrack to some of our best memories, and this is your chance to see him live. 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

Q105 is totally proud to welcome the Totally Tubular Festival with some of your favorite Q105 80s artists. Wednesday, August 12th at Ferg's, see Anna Motion, Thomas Dolby, Tommy Tuteau, The Escape Club, The Producers, Flock of Seagulls, and Men Without Hats. They'll be at Ferg's, and so will you, when you win tickets this week, listening to Q105.

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0: Q105 is totally proud to welcome the Totally Tubular Festival with some of your favorite Q105 80s artists. Wednesday, August 12th at Ferg's. See an emotion. Thomas Dolby. Tommy Tuteau. The Escape Club. The Producers. Flock of Seagulls. And Men Without Hats. They'll be at Ferg's. And so will Q when you win tickets this week. 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

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Wednesday, August 12th at Ferg's, see Anna Motion, Thomas Dolby, Tommy Tuteau, The Escape Club, The Producers, Flock of Seagulls, and Men Without Hats. 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
0: 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Wednesday, August 12th at Ferg's. See Anna Motion. Thomas Dolby. Tommy Two Tone. The Escape Club. 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Flock of Seagulls. And Men Without Hats. We can dance. They'll be at Ferg's. And so will you when you win tickets this week. 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
1: 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See an emotion. Thomas Dolby. Tommy Tuteau. The Escape Club. The Producers. Flock of Seagulls. And Men Without Hats. They'll be at Ferg's. 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

0: Costino, afternoons on Q105, Tampa Bay's hits of the 80s, 90s, and more. Bryan Adams was the soundtrack to some of our best memories, and this is your chance to see him live. 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

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Wednesday, August 12th at Ferg's, see Anna Motion, Thomas Dolby, Tommy Tuteau, The Escape Club, The Producers, Flock of Seagulls, and Men Without Hats. 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
0: Q105 is totally proud to welcome the Totally Tubular Festival with some of your favorite Q105 80s artists. Wednesday, August 12th at Ferg's. See an emotion. Thomas Dolby. Tommy Two-Tone. The Escape Club. The Producers. Flock of Seagulls. And Men Without Hats. They'll be at Ferg's. And so will Q when you win tickets this week. 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
0: 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And thanks for being a part of the Q105 At Work Network. Q105 is totally proud to welcome the Totally Tubular Festival with some of your favorite Q105 80s artists. Wednesday, August 12th at Ferg's. See an emotion. Thomas Dolby. Tommy Tuteau. The Escape Club. The Producers. Flock of Seagulls. And Men Without Hats. They'll be at Ferg's. And so will Q when you win tickets this week. Listening to Q105.
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0: It's Gino with a Q105 concert calendar coming to the amphitheater in Tampa August 24th. One of my favorite bands from the 90s, the Goo Goo Dolls. 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And unfortunately, one show that's not going to happen here in Tampa is Sting. That show's been moved to Orlando at the Hard Rock there November 10th. 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

0: it's Gino. Afternoons on Q105, Tampa Bay's hits of the 80s, 90s, and more. Bryan Adams was the soundtrack to some of our best memories, and this is your chance to see him live. 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

Q105 is totally proud to welcome the Totally Tubular Festival with some of your favorite Q105 80s artists. Wednesday, August 12th at Ferg's, see Anna Motion, Thomas Dolby, Tommy Tuteau, The Escape Club, The Producers, Flock of Seagulls, and Men Without Hats. 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
0: 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Thomas Dolby. 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The Escape Club. 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Flock of Seagulls. And Men Without Hats. They'll be at Ferg's. And so will Q when you win tickets this week. 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

0: Hey, it's Gino with the Q105 Concert Calendar. If you missed the Roll with the Punches tour with Bryan Adams in Tampa, it's coming to Orlando August 5th. That show's going to be at the Kia Center, and Pat Benatar will open. 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
2: Good morning. Traffic is looking pretty good right now. There are no incidents causing significant delays. Checking the interstates, bridges, major intersections, they're running smooth. Most of the overnight construction has been cleared out, and there's not a significant buildup of the morning commuter volume yet. So right now, good ride to work. Keeping you updated, I'm Schreiner.
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0: Q105 is totally proud to welcome the Totally Tubular Festival with some of your favorite Q105 80s artists. Wednesday, August 12th at Ferg's. See Anna Motion. Thomas Dolby. Tommy Tuteau. The Escape Club. The Producers. Flock of Seagulls. And Men Without Hats. They'll be at Ferg's. And so will you when you win tickets this week. Listening to Q105.
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0: Oh, man. I don't know how I haven't thought of this before. The whole Cyclospora outbreak with the poop lettuce and the parasite and the finger pointing is still at Taylor Farms. How did I not put this together? I just thought of it just now. Fester, what do you think I just put together just moments ago? What do you think? Taylor Farms, the whole outbreak, the foodborne illness. How did I not think of this?
1: Hold on,
0: Michelle's smirking.
2: I don't know.
0: Oh, you don't know. No. Yes, Fester.
1: All right, so earlier in the week, I thought it'd be funny if there was like a supplier named Swift. Because there's like a trucking company named Swift, right? It's like Swift is like a freight company.
0: Yeah, yeah.
1: Taylor,
0: you're thinking too far.
1: Taylor Swift.
0: Hold on, you're taking the trucking line too far. Yeah, no, don't complicate it with that. It's just Taylor Swift Farms. Taylor Farms with the whole lettuce contamination belief. You know, the finger pointing is still at this Taylor Farms and, the Taco Bell outbreak up in Michigan, et cetera. Taylor Farms, how did we not think of Taylor Swift Farms?
1: I loosely thought of the Taylor Swift name and the whole comedic.
0: Well, you didn't say anything. Why am I bringing it up right now?
1: Because I assigned it a comedy number.
0: The comedy number was low?
1: It was like a 4.
0: Kind of like a draft number in the Vietnam War?
1: But the part that you're trying to poo-poo is the part that I was hyping up. Right. The trucking company is named Swift. No. So Taylor's partnering with Swift to bring the world diarrhea.
2: That actually makes the connection even better. Like, it really actually does make the connection. I mean, you're just throwing a name in there.
3: Why don't we have Taylor Hicks Farm and he can sing on American Idol? Hey, we got a Zachary Taylor Farm. Die in office from eating cherries.
0: I'm wondering if anyone ever calls Taylor Farms Tay Tay Farms.
1: Oh, I'm sure that's the inside working name for it. Absolutely.
2: Down there in Mexico, that's what they're doing.
0: Tay Tay Farms.
2: Gotta go to the Tay Tay Farms this morning and pick some lettuce.
0: Oh, man. All right. Just getting rolling. MJ Fester, Michelle. Oh, Michelle is alarmed. Michelle just read me something from a story about 15 minutes ago, just in the studio pre-show, just getting things all set up in here, laying my crap out, plugging in. You know, the sound effects machine that goes and also goes and also can go. Yeah. All right. So I'm just getting ready in here and Michelle goes, oh, no. I'm like, what? Michelle, does this mean that your little cutesy wootsy is turning into a little psychopathy-pathy?
2: No.
0: It doesn't sound right to me. It sounds like there's some social. Anyway, listen to what the breaking news is. Ladies and gentlemen, breaking news. Go ahead, Michelle.
2: What, that punch clown ripped off the Orin Mama's eyes?
0: Punch the monkey, the little monkey in Japan?
2: Yeah. Remember he had that IKEA stuffed animal?
0: Yeah.
2: Well, he accidentally removed one eye, just kind of like playing with it, and then realized, oh my God, this comes off. And so then he just totally ripped off the other eye.
1: Of the stuffed animal.
0: Yes.
2: Okay. Yeah. Yeah,
0: not of another real monkey.
1: Okay.
0: Yeah. So I don't know. That sounds like psychopathic behavior when Punch the Monkey's ripping eyeballs out of stuffed animals, which he clung to and loved.
1: How old is this stuffed animal?
2: Well, it's been with him since shortly after he was born, maybe just a few weeks.
1: Is it a year old?
0: I don't think it's quite a year yet.
1: No, 8 months? 6 months? This is a pretty durable.
2: Oh yeah,
1: stuffed animal.
2: He's been dragged all over that monkey mountain.
1: I mean, the eyes are just now falling out. This is fantastic.
0: Oh, what are you amazed that they haven't fallen? No, he's punched the monkey's yanking the eyeballs out. I guess you said one fell out.
2: They're not eyeballs. They're sewed on eye patches. Okay. It looks like from the video.
0: All right. So you're claiming that one fell off accidentally?
2: What? He was playing with it and one came off, like as he was, manipulating it. It looked like he was trying to, what is that, where they pick off the bugs and eat them, groom them. Like he's tried to groom the stuffed animal a number of times. It's really kind of funny to watch,
0: right? I know these monkeys, they groom each other.
2: Yeah.
0: So you're telling me, hold on, when you see the video of like the monkeys like playing with the hair of the other monkeys.
2: Yeah.
0: And it's like a grooming deal. You're telling me they pick off bugs and then eat the bugs they pick off?
2: I think that's what it is. Aren't they bugs that they're picking off?
1: I think it's grooming and a meal.
0: Oh. It's terrible. Hey, are we going to go see Punch the Monkey?
2: I don't know. We'll see.
0: I don't know if I've confirmed this yet, but we are headed to Japan.
2: Yeah.
0: We're going to do a family summer vacation coming up here. So we were able to, you know, Chloe has an internship and that expires on Tuesday.
2: Yeah.
0: So, yeah, we're gonna pack up the whole squad. We're going to head over to Japan and do a family vacation. We didn't do one last summer.
2: No.
0: And we've always, that's been a tradition. We've always loved to do a family vacation. And last year, why couldn't it come together last year? Just all the different schedules and.
2: Yeah. Well, they're adults now and they have schedules and obligations and responsibilities. Yeah. And that was a complication this year too. But I finally just, you know, pulled the trigger.
0: So we can make it work. It's a little late. I like to be, you know, back in the saddle, you know, by like the first week of school. But we're going to miss that. So,
1: yeah, but figure it out.
0: Listen, you know what? Family first. Family first. Okay. And we're headed to Japan. You know, Michelle lived there for 5 years. Michelle still has friends that she grew up with over the 5 year period, you know, Japanese friends, because you guys lived off base.
2: Right.
0: You guys didn't live on base at Yokosuka. You guys lived in a working class Japanese neighborhood and you guys rented a house. And you live next to this great family. And Michelle's kept in contact with all the kids over the years. And, you know, they're Michelle's age these days. And, you know, the parents are very old these days. And we're going to hang with them for a couple of days. And, well, and I guess we're going to hang with Punch the Monkey.
1: Hopefully.
0: But didn't they mess up? Didn't the stupid American that climbed over the fence and jumped into the Punch the Monkey pit, didn't they put up like new screens and barricades? Didn't that idiot spoil everything?
2: Yeah, I think they did something that was really, you know, difficult for viewing initially.
0: Okay.
2: And it seems that
0: they fixed that.
2: They may have backed off of that a little bit.
0: All right. But how far out of Tokyo is Punch the Monkey?
2: It looks like maybe like an hour north east on train. So,
0: all right.
2: Yeah.
0: Is that your plan?
2: I don't know.
0: To go see Punch the Monkey?
2: That's a tough one for me.
0: You've been upset. I know you're anti-zoo.
2: Yeah.
0: Yeah, Michelle's not a real zoo fan, and that really developed after, well, pre-kids. We went to Africa for a couple of weeks on safari back in the late 90s, and was that the catalyst that made you kind of anti-zoo, and we were all out and about in the Masai Mara and the Serengeti and the Amboseli and the Ngorongoro Crater and...
2: You see those elephants like that, just like roaming free and do it. And I was like, oh, why are they in a, you know, cage or a limited environment? Like, unless you're doing a rescue situation or something like that. But yeah, then I was like, I can't go to zoos anymore.
1: I'm pro zoo.
2: Yeah.
1: I am all for zoos. I love a good zoo.
0: Why are you pro zoo?
2: What do you love about the zoo festival?
1: You know, mostly the popcorn.
2: Yeah.
1: He's always the stat churros. A lot of times they have churros.
2: That's true.
0: You know, and were you pro Q Morning Zoo?
1: You know what? I was.
0: Yeah, the Q Morning Zoo, dude, right? Dude. I don't know if I have that one, but I've got this one.
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0: Yeah, I don't I have the Mason version.
4: Mason Dixon.
0: You know, the Morning Zoo concept was started right on this radio station. So like Z100 in New York, who's famous for their old, you know, Morning Zoo, Scott Shannon, he developed the Morning Zoo here on Q105 and then left Q105 and then went to New York and then brought the Morning Zoo concept to New York. But I don't know if a lot of people know that, but the Morning Zoo radio concept started right here on WRBQ-FM Q105 Tampa Bay and Eaton's broadcasting station back in the day.
1: Oh, listen, I was always Q Zoo, man. You know, I got into it after Scott left, but I was a Cleveland Wheeler guy.
2: Oh.
1: I was, you know, I think Jack Harris was there. Was it Ted? Ted Webb was there as well.
2: Really?
0: Yeah.
1: The and Nancy Alexander did Traffic back then.
2: No really? Way.
1: Yeah, wow. I think so. Right.
0: Yeah, all right.
1: Yeah, man.
0: Well, the MJ Morning Show concept started on another station. Yeah. And then we brought it to the station. All right, back in a second. Just getting rolling. 6:12 now with the MJ Morning Show. All right, loaded Friday show. And I got to get to all the great stuff that we haven't gotten to today. The thing I despise the most is leaving killer material on the table and having to stew about it all weekend long. Oh, man, didn't get to that. So I'm going to try to get to whatever I can. A lot of stuff coming up. Don't move. MJ Morning Show, Q105. Traffic's on. Back in a sec.
5: Traffic looking pretty good here on a Friday morning around Tampa Bay. There are no incidents causing delays right now. Looking at the interstates, bridges, major intersections, they're checking in clear. Overnight construction clearing out, and there's just not a lot of volume, especially on Friday mornings. And that's the case today. Be safe and have a great day. 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
6: 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And Men Without Hats. 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And so will Q when you win tickets this week. 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

0: Speaking of the all-new, well, it's semi-new Palatial MJ Morning Show Studios, there's something new in the MJ Morning Show studio that nobody has commented on, and I'm not going to give away any hints. There is a new addition to the room, and I haven't heard anybody express any interest or express any observation of the new item that was added to the MJ Morning Show studio. So I will just wait until somebody says, hey, there's something new in the MJ Morning Show studio. You know what I found out? I found out something recently in the last couple of days, something that my wife does not like. I found out something that creeps her out for whatever reason. This never really came up during the how many years have I known you now? 37, 38?
1: Something like that.
0: I think I've known you 38 years. Well, let's see. We met in March of 87 at the Streamers Nightclub in Virginia Beach.
2: Oh, yeah.
0: That's where we met.
2: What's there now? Is it still standing? Is the building still there?
0: It was a hotel.
2: Okay.
0: It was a nightclub inside this hotel. So we met in 1987. It was March. So how many years does that make it? Makes it what? 39 years now?
2: Okay.
0: Yeah.
1: Something like that.
0: Well, 39-ish years that we've known each other, and we've been married now for 32 years. That's right, because I knew you 7 years before we were actually married. So I just found this out. Something that creeps out, Michelle.
1: What's that?
0: Well, you know what it is, because we had a conversation about it.
1: We have a lot of conversations. I don't write everything down.
0: There was a story about a creepy man.
2: Okay.
0: A guy was arrested on a hiking and walking trail dressed as a mime. And I guess he was just walking around and he was just doing his mime crap, but he was harassing people.
2: Yeah, mimes like to get reactions.
1: Yeah.
0: You know what? I don't like mimes either, but Michelle let me know when she saw this story in my pile that she really despises mimes as well.
1: You know, don't mime me. I mean, honestly, I don't like mimes. Like, what is the no talking thing?
2: Mimes have a creepiness, an inherent creepiness.
1: Yeah. Right?
0: And the pretending they're in a box and all that crap. When did the mime thing come on the scene? I'm trying to remember. We had a mime show up at one of my schools. We had some kind of an assembly.
1: Why?
0: I don't know. But this was in Virginia Beach. I was a kid. I'm trying to remember the auditorium and it was seventh grade. It was seventh grade at Pembroke Meadows Elementary School in Virginia Beach. And we had some kind of a school assembly. And they brought out a mime, came out on stage like I think they had like the black and white striped shirt.
2: Yeah.
1: Yeah.
0: Is that like mime, like uniform?
2: I think that's traditional mime garb.
0: Yeah.
1: And the white face.
0: The white face paint. Exactly. Well,
2: it's the lack of color so they can adapt to be anything because it's, you know, doing.
0: What?
2: Well, because the mime is doing pantomime. He's doing daily activities or trying to give an impression of doing something.
1: You know a lot about this.
2: Oh, I know a lot about I was recruited by the mime school.
0: Yeah, you know what? I'm having these memories. They're coming flooding back for whatever reason.
2: Almost went to clown college.
0: What are you talking about? You were top of your class in clown college.
2: I could have been.
0: Memories are coming back. So for whatever reason, whatever this assembly was at this school, they also had the static electricity generator machine. And they called up volunteer kids from the audience to put their hand on the static electricity generator machine, and it made their hair go voop.
2: Yeah, man. Yeah,
0: they didn't call me up because my hair already went voop. Yeah, they didn't call me up.
1: What did that have to do with mine?
0: I don't know. So
2: it's the same kind of auditorium-y, school assembly type entertainment.
1: Okay.
2: Yeah,
1: weird school.
0: I don't know what. This was Virginia Beach Public Schools. There was some assembly. So the mime was there. The static electricity generator machine was there.
2: Do you know, Michelle?
0: I don't know why we had that assembly, but we did.
2: Do you know how far back in human history the mime goes, where it gets its original origins?
0: I think it's France.
1: I have no idea.
0: For some reason, I think that I associate annoying, obnoxious, idiotic mimes with France.
2: It's, you know what? I understand that because...
0: Was there a famous French mime?
2: I'm sure.
0: Is that why? Yeah. Andrew, who's the... There's a name.
2: Marcel Marceau?
0: Is that it? That's why.
2: That name sticks out. Marcel Marceau and Marcel, a French name.
1: Is it like some super old thing?
2: Dude, I can tell you this.
0: You're making me hungry for some chicken marsala right now.
2: You know what? That sounds great.
0: Yeah.
2: I'll prepare it in mime.
1: Oh, my God. Stop. You really would be a good mime.
2: I'm doing it now.
1: You are.
0: Let me stop.
2: You can't hear it because it's a mime.
1: Let's get you some geisha paint.
2: Hold on. Hey, guys, stop. This is the best part.
0: What?
2: I'm just saying.
1: It really works well for radio, right? Yeah,
0: so, well, he is on MJTV.
2: I will tell you this.
1: Yeah.
0: Yes.
2: Odysseus was probably a huge fan.
0: Greece?
2: Yeah, ancient Greece.
0: Oh, wow. So mimes started in, there were no mimes in the Odyssey.
2: Unfortunately, everybody who didn't have a speaking role was a mime.
0: Wait a sec. I think the Cyclops in the cave was a mime.
1: But he wasn't supposed to be.
0: So, yeah, some story popped up. I mean, the details of the story are really not important, but some creepy dude going up to people on a hiking and walking trail in Massachusetts and just, like, miming them, you know, just walking up to them and doing the like, obstructing their path while, you know, putting up a fake mime wall. You know what? I'll kick him in the mime crotch. Don't mime me.
2: Yeah, you know what he'll do after you kick him in the crotch? He'll do this.
0: Yeah. Yeah, Fester's just doing an inaudible scream face.
2: It doesn't work for what we do. It doesn't work for radio.
0: No, if you're watching MJTV, it does.
2: The wide audience listening on the radios are like... This is dead air.
1: Right.
2: They go off the air.
0: So someone was saying in the article that I was reading, this is from NBC Boston. Yeah, I think I've seen this person like five times. He passed me when I was going down the path, kind of freaked me out. He had a top hat, Dracula paint on his face, black cape. Oh, my God. And just annoying people. He's causing a disturbance and harassing people.
1: See?
0: Someone needs to just body slam the mime.
2: Now, mimes don't touch people.
1: Yeah.
2: You know, right?
0: No, they're like pretending there's a fake wall on the path.
2: Yeah.
0: Oh, you can't get by. Stop right here on the hiking path. You can't get by because...
2: There's a wall.
0: There's a brick wall. And I'm doing the hands up. I'm doing the wall hands right now if you're watching MJTV. Yeah, so, hey, moving along. This is right up Fester's alley. Do you remember some time ago we talked about the deli stock scam? That there was some little pissant small little deli, like one little janky location, and this guy concocted this whole stock scheme to value the deli at $100 million? Do you remember that?
2: Yeah, vaguely.
0: Yeah.
2: Was it a couple of years ago, maybe a year and a half ago?
0: Yeah, the guy's been sentenced. A one-time stockbroker who manipulated markets to make a company that owned a single struggling New Jersey sandwich shop worth $100 million is going to prison. Man, what a racket. James Patton was sentenced early this week to 21 months behind bars for securities fraud and conspiracy tied to a scheme that wildly inflated the value of Hometown International, the company that owned the now-closed Your Hometown Deli. This is, I think, in New Jersey or something. That's not relevant. But what a racket. 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I mean, he had all kinds of layers and rackets and tried to make it

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1: 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Morons of the news next.
2: Traffic continues to move well around Tampa Bay this morning. Not a lot of volume and no incidents. The interstate's bridges, major intersections still checking in clear. There is a little bit of volume building up on I-4 westbound as you approach the 275 junction and 275 south through Tampa, slowing between Fletcher Avenue and Bush Boulevard. Keeping you updated, I'm Schreiner.
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0: let's hit it. Let's kick off Morons of the News right here in the Sunshine State. Two Florida teachers who used to have a relationship. You know, it's a little tough. You know, you work in the same school, used to have a relationship, and then you don't any longer. You know, that could be a little friction-filled, if you know what I mean. Two Florida teachers who used to date. Oh, they even have a child together.
1: Oh.
0: Yeah. Dating. Not even married. Just dating. They banged out a kid. They got into a wild classroom brawl. The woman whips out pepper spray.
1: Wow.
0: Pepper sprays the guy. My God.
1: I mean, that's losing the job, right? Yeah. You can't whip out pepper spray at school.
0: But wait a minute. There's more. The woman whipped out the pepper spray after she was knocked unconscious and waking up.
1: Yeah. Okay, so wait, hold on.
2: Wait, yeah.
1: I changed all of that.
0: Oh, my God. So this happened, you know, school's out, you know, for most kids, but I guess there's some kind of a special program going on at the Seed School of Miami.
1: The Seed School.
0: The S-E-E-D. I'm sure that's an acronym for something. S-E-E-D, all caps. So what is that an acronym for? The Seed School. So we've got two teachers involved here with a former relationship and a kid together. So one of the individuals, the guy, Terod Torrance, left a note on his ex's desk at the school saying he wanted to speak to her. So the discussion escalated with Torrance, this Terod Torrance, the guy, punching the mother of his child numerous times in the head, pushing her against the wall. She lost consciousness. When she came to, she was able to grab pepper spray and OC the hit the guy with pepper spray.
1: Okay, so the guy's the terrible person.
0: Well, yeah, he seems to be the instigator.
1: You started with the pepper spray, I thought, yeah. But right. No. Oh, my God.
0: So I guess she regained consciousness, gets up, and either went to her purse. One report says she might have gone to her car.
1: Yeah, wait right here. I'll be right back. I'm going to my car.
0: I'm going to my car. Going to my car to get the pepper spray. Oh, my God. So then there's video from inside the school, and I guess video shows her staggering out of the classroom. Man, this is nuts. Yeah. So the male was taken into custody earlier this week on a domestic violence charge. We don't know how long they've been dating or exactly what caused the classroom fight. But I guess the conversation did not go well, you know, leaving the note on the desk of the ex, hey, we need to talk. And then that escalates into, you know, rendering her unconscious and then her grabbing pepper spray. And
1: the unconscious part's a pretty serious,
0: my God, yeah,
1: you know, elevation of temper.
0: I would say absolutely. All right. Morons of the News continues here on the MJ Morning Show. Woman accused of exposing herself during a traffic stop.
1: Why can't that happen to me?
0: Yeah. What?
1: I don't know that I've ever seen anybody expose themselves in public.
2: No?
1: Never.
2: That's on your list of things you'd like to have happen?
1: It's not.
0: Did you mutter under your breath, why can't this happen to me?
1: I'm not saying happen to me like in like a any kind of, you know, sexual type of sense. But
0: what are you saying? I
1: would love to go to Ybor City and watch and just have somebody run naked down the street.
2: Right. Yeah. That'd be entertaining. But, yeah. I get it.
0: This is a woman that exposed herself to a cop
1: during
0: a traffic stop. This is not you just walking down 7th and Ybor and having somebody just take their clothes off.
1: I've been to about 2,000 radio promotions and nobody's boink, boink. Not one.
0: Hey, you've been flashed at Gasparilla many times.
1: A couple of times.
0: With, you know, beads out the butt and, you know, when we used to have a float.
1: That was an exchange of beads for boobs.
0: Yeah. A woman was accused of exposing herself during a traffic stop. This is in Lebanon, Tennessee. I wanted to try this in, like, Beirut, Lebanon.
1: I mean, since you're such a fan of Lebanon. Yeah,
0: well, you know what? Yeah, what if Lebanon, Tennessee is fake Lebanon, you know?
1: Fake
0: Lebanon.
1: You think this is Lebanon?
0: Yeah.
1: This ain't Lebanon.
0: Yeah, I got your Lebanon right here. Yeah, go ahead and expose yourself in Beirut. Yeah, so on Tuesday night, early this week, the Lebanon Police Department conducted a traffic stop after they noticed that a passenger in a vehicle was not wearing a seatbelt. And, of course, in most states now, not wearing a seatbelt is a primary offense. So they can pull you over just for not wearing a seatbelt. Remember in the past, it used to be like a secondary, and you had to be pulled over for something else, and then they could, like, add on the, hey, by the way, no seatbelt. That's another charge. So cop notices the front passenger's not wearing a seatbelt, conducts a traffic stop, and then there's an alert to possible narcotics in the vehicle because there was a canine named Donner that was circling the vehicle, alerted to something in the car. During the investigation, the 66-year-old passenger was removed from the vehicle and then started ripping off her clothes, exposing herself to drivers passing by on the road.
1: If I was one of the drivers.
2: See? Fester could have been one of the drivers driving by.
0: Yeah. There you go.
1: I've seen...
0: In Beirut. In Beirut, Lebanon.
1: Middle of Lebanon.
0: You know what? I've always... Whenever I've heard, like, Lebanon, Tennessee, or there's another... I'm trying to think. I can't think off the top of my head. But I don't know. It just... Yeah, you think of Lebanon. I know that it has biblical origins, but I don't know. It just doesn't sound right as an American town or city. Lebanon. Where do you live, Lebanon?
1: Lebanon, Tennessee. Yeah. Lebanon, Pennsylvania.
0: Yeah, exactly.
1: I mean, there's countries or cities all over the country.
0: There's Palestine, Texas, or something.
1: Yeah.
0: Or do they?
1: Yeah.
0: They might say Palestine though.
1: They had to change it up a little bit.
0: Yeah, those names, like the Middle Eastern kind of names of the U.S., I've never really liked those.
1: Oh, you've never been to Al-Qaeda, Alabama?
0: Oh, God.
1: That place is the bomb.
0: What about Osama, Ohio?
1: It's just outside of Cleveland.
0: Oh, man. Yeah, so investigation continued, and officers found suspected cocaine and drug paraphernalia. Do you really want to see a 66-year-old woman ripping off her clothes on the side of the road during a traffic stop?
1: For the spectacle of it, yes.
0: Come on, where's the video on this? Why is this not on the Instagrams?
1: Where's the Lebanon police dash cam?
0: Why is this not on the TikToks? Come on. Passing motorists with a 66-year-old naked woman. Oh, this is a moron in the news. And I tell you, this is very, very out of character. You know, I've got a great experience with my pharmacists at Publix. You know, we switched. We over the years, we had been to Walgreens, and then we were at CVS. This is CVS. So we left the CVS because one of the pharmacists was like a total douche wagon.
2: Right.
0: What was the, don't single the guy out, but what was the deal with the pharmacist at CVS that you didn't like?
2: I don't know. They just wouldn't fill the prescriptions.
0: But he would lecture you. And,
2: yes.
0: I mean, the guy was like, he instead of trying to help, he was like a wall.
2: Yes.
0: Whereas, like, the pharmacist that we finally found at Publix, like, the Publix pharmacist that we deal with, we use the West Kennedy Publix, you know, right across from West Shore Plaza. And, you know, Taylor. Taylor's one of the pharmacists there. Joanna is one of them. They are the best. They're like they're amazing.
1: How is the CVS pharmacist lecturing you?
0: Oh, I remember Michelle.
2: I'm not going to do it.
0: She would come out of there infuriated, or she would come home and she's like, "I wanted to throat punch the pharmacist guy at CVS."
1: ma'am, you have to have your husband take one Viagra at a time.
0: Please stop it.
1: Do not have him take two. Let me lecture you.
0: There's never been a blue pill in my house.
1: No. Ma'am, we're giving you a 30-day supply of this Viagra. It used to be back in 27 days. We can't refill it yet. He does it really loud.
0: I don't want to get too late here. You know what? I'm dragging this one over.
1: I'm leaving.
0: So there's a Publix pharmacy story. It didn't happen in Florida. It happened in Georgia. And, well, I mean, this is odd. I mean, our pharmacists at Publix have been just spot on accurate. I mean, they've gone out of their way to help us, you know, and, yeah. and you know, other people. We have friends and neighbors that the pharmacy at Publix on Kennedy, man, that's the best. All right, hang on. So I have a story about, well, something didn't go well at a pharmacy. Hold on. I'll tell you that right after the break so I don't get too late coming back. I like to start the 7 o'clock hour. Boom! Right on time, and we shall do that next here on the MJ Morning Show. Please stand by. Toyota. 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Every day is a miracle at Miracle Toyota in Haines City. Come on, I know you got your eyes on a good-looking 4Runner, Sequoia, you know, Tundra. I know that you got your eyes on a Toyota car, truck, or SUV, and the place to get that is at Miracle Toyota in Polk County in Haines City. Hey, I've got a suggestion. 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Why? I'll give you a list of things. First of all, you're going to be treated remarkably well. You're going to score the best deal there. The summer savings is on. You pick out the Toyota you want, you buy it, no payments for 90 days right now. 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The air conditioning in your house might be blowing cold right now, but what happens if over the weekend it goes out? What happens if you get home from work today and you walk in the house and it's like a blast furnace? When your air conditioning breaks, I'm going to help you out. Just, you know, pocket this information because your AC might be, you know, working well for, you know, the next month. What happens if mid-August suddenly your AC goes out? Pocket this information, airrescue.com. 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
3: Still no serious incidents to report around Tampa Bay. The roadways are checking in clear. Bridges, interstates, major intersections moving along nicely. Not much volume either. It slows a little bit on I-4 westbound approaching the 275 junction. And 275 south through Tampa is slow between Bush Boulevard and Sly Avenue. Keeping you updated, I'm Schreiner. 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

0: The MJ Morning Show, MJ, Fester, Michelle. So back to the pharmacy story. Ooh, this is a mistake. So this woman, it happened at a Publix pharmacy up in Georgia. And I know that our pharmacists, again, like I said before the break, man, I love our Publix pharmacists are the best. Especially after Michelle wanted to strangle the CVS pharmacist. I mean, just a whole different ballgame, you know? And listen, I'm sure there are plenty of nice, friendly CVS pharmacists, but Michelle didn't like the one that, that we had gone through. Anyway, so a 78-year-old woman, she thinks she's slapping hormone patches on her arm over a three-week period.
1: Oh, no.
0: Nope. Accidental mix-up.
1: Oh, no.
0: Pharmacist gave her somebody else's prescription. She's slapping on fentanyl patches.
2: What?
0: Yeah.
1: Oh, that's terrible.
0: That's a bad mix-up. You know, you've heard about these stories. Oh, listen, she's not dead, but she was very woozy. And it could have killed her. So listen to this. Woman up in Georgia, Betty Thomas. Yeah, she was in Hill Street Blues. And then went on to be a very good director. She's still alive. It's a different Betty Thomas.
2: Yeah.
0: Okay. Can you look up the Betty Thomas from Hill Street Blues that went on to be an acclaimed director? I think she's still alive, right? Hurry, I'm looking it up. It's going to drive me nuts. All right, so is she still alive?
2: It looks like it.
0: All right. How old is she?
2: 77?
0: Yeah, about the same age.
2: Could 78.
0: Be. Oh, hold on. She's 78 too?
2: Yeah.
0: The Betty Thomas who really from Hill Street, she's also 70. Maybe it is the same Betty Thomas. So she unknowingly used fentanyl patches for almost 3 weeks after a pharmacist at Publix in Decatur, Georgia, accidentally gave her another customer's prescription. Don't they have like double and triple checking procedures like for the controls? I've seen like initials sometimes on bottles. Like I want to say I had for one of my, I think my kidney stones? They prescribed me the Oxys.
2: Yeah.
0: And I want to say there were like little like initials, like handwritten initials on the label that like it was checked out by a couple of different, like the pharmacy tech and then the pharmacist and the this and the.
2: Lots of verification.
1: Yeah. Well, I mean, every time I go to the pharmacy, they say, can you verify the address?
2: Oh.
1: You know, and you have to tell them, you know, the address on file.
2: Sure.
1: And wouldn't that have come up? You know, hold on, ma'am. Her name is pretty common.
2: Betty Thomas?
1: I mean, yeah.
0: We got a Betty Thomas with the hormone patches. We got a Betty Thomas with the fentanyl patches.
1: Two Betty Thomases in this town.
0: Yeah.
1: It's not big enough for both of us.
0: Yeah, I had a mistake. So as days progressed, Betty was getting increasingly sick. She said she was throwing up. She said that she was nauseous, dizzy. She was sick.
1: Does she have a fentanyl addiction?
0: She said she couldn't go to the bathroom.
2: Yeah.
0: Does fentanyl all jam you up good? You get all constipated with the fenty?
1: I think all those.
0: Oh, the that's right.
1: Opioids.
0: Yeah, they stop you up.
1: Yeah.
0: That's right. So if you've got a coworker that's all jammed up in there, they might have an opioid problem. Yeah.
1: Old heroin Herb can't go to the bathroom. Old fentanyl Freddy, all knotted up.
0: So her son eventually took her to the hospital, and then they realized that she'd been given the prescription for fentanyl patches. I don't know how they discovered that.
1: They probably took a blood test and realized that she has levels higher than an addict.
2: Yeah. Yeah.
0: So
1: is your mom a fentanyl addict? No. Where's she getting all this from?
0: On the street?
1: Yeah, right?
0: She's got a dealer on the street.
1: I mean, I'm looking at a picture of her. It looks like a nice old lady. She's there to get some hormone patches. Yeah.
0: So she thought she was taking hormone patches, prescription mix-up, and she's slapping on fentanyl patches for almost 3 weeks. Wow. Granddaughter said, we were afraid we were going to lose her. Yeah, so they've been communicating with Publix Corporate on what happened. I'm sure they're are they communicating or is there I would just suggest that you don't communicate. I would suggest that you have a lawyer probably communicate is what I'm thinking.
1: Bubba's is going to give him two free Thanksgiving turkeys.
0: But let's get to the compensation offer.
1: Yeah, right.
0: Let's get to No, seriously.
1: Yeah.
0: I'm up.
1: Yeah.
0: All right. So according to the family, Public sent them an email offering Benny $4,000 as compensation. Don't take it.
1: All right, Benny, listen.
0: It's worth a lot more than $4,000.
1: I know we haven't met before and you have no reason to trust me, but Benny, pass on this one.
0: Yeah. They said that the $4,000 was a slap in the face. So I guess the public's offer $4,000 to compensate her for incident issues and to cover her medical expenses. Yeah. So she was taken to the ER.
2: Yeah.
0: Right. Yeah. I'm sure it was less than $4,000. Yeah. No. Right. Sure. Yeah.
1: How did they even calculate that number?
2: Yeah.
1: Why would they even put that number out there into the world to have it blown up?
2: I mean, there needs to be maybe at least another zero on that.
1: Yeah, so I was thinking a couple of zeros.
2: Yeah.
0: The fentanyl patches have been since turned over to the Decatur, Georgia Police Department.
2: Wow.
0: For proper disposal. I think I probably would have turned those patches over to my lawyer, Saul Goodman. fentanyl patch poisoning when you're expecting some hormone therapy? Better call Saul.
1: I mean, at least if they're...
0: Hey, is that Saul phone number still in
2: I don't know.
0: Look up the... I want to see if the Better Call Saul phone number is still in existence. I mean, that show's been off the air now for, what, 5 years or more, 6 years? What is the Better Call Saul phone number? It's a 505. There it is. Let's see. I want to see if it's still operating. You think they still keep this thing open?
1: Yeah, probably. It doesn't cost them anything.
0: 505-842...
1: It's not a secret number.
0: 5662... let's see if the Better Call Saul phone number is still working out in Albuquerque, New Mexico.
3: You've reached Saul Goodman. Looking for phones? Well, I've got a surprise for you. The phone guy is no longer just the phone guy. I'm the law guy, your law guy. That's right, Saul Goodman, attorney at law. You meet the law, you want the law to meet me. Leave a message after the beep. I'll get back to you before you sleep.
4: Oh, thank God you've answered. Yes, I was accidentally given fentanyl patches instead of my hormone therapy patches, and I'm all woozy. I'm all dizzy. I need to recover. They offered me just $4,000, and frankly, that's not enough. I was told, better call Saul. How much money can you get me, Saul? Please call me back immediately, 800-990-1047. I'm feeling woozy. I'm feeling nauseated.
0: Okay.
1: Nobody calls back.
0: Yep. just hung up. Man, the phone line is still, they still have that thing. Is that going to be open in perpetuity? The Better Call Saul? Because instead of using, see, I hate it when the TV shows and movies use the fake 555 numbers.
1: Yeah, what an opportunity they're Come missing
0: on.
1: Out on.
0: Go buy a burner phone. Yeah. You know, go buy some burner cell at some gas station. You know, and use that number. Or, you know what else? Instead of using, like, 555 numbers, they're also using, like, really, like, they'll use an area code, 212, and then 115. I mean, clearly it's not, there's no phone number that starts with 115, you know? That drives me nuts. Anyway, listen, Betty Thomas up in Georgia with the pharmacy prescription mix-up, we wish you the best. And that's bad.
1: Yeah, it's not good.
0: That is bad, bad news. Hey, so meat is getting very expensive, as you know, Fester. You've cut back steak night from, what, 7 nights a week at your house to 6?
1: Just 6.
0: But, you know, the average price of ground beef now is through the... I mean, what would ground be on sale? Wouldn't ground beef be like $1.49 a pound or $1.99 a pound, right?
1: I don't know if it's that low.
0: No. I'm saying
2: before.
0: Before. Not now. I remember. I remember seeing ground. I thought I would see ground beef on sale for just a ridiculously low price.
1: Now it's $7-$8 a pound, depending on where you're shopping.
0: Exactly. So I saw a store like average price of ground beef nationwide. I saw was like over $6 a pound, and steaks, beef. I mean, go look at the meat department. And look at the price of, you're seeing like a couple of steaks, like $48, in the cooler at your local supermarket. So prices are through the roof. Anyway, a new poll has shown that most Americans are willing to make a meat for beans swap. So instead of having that steak, a big bowl of black beans, that seems to be the favorite. I don't know if I get the same satisfaction out of a bowl of beans versus a nice juicy ribeye or a New York strip.
1: I don't know that people are subbing New York strips and ribeyes for a bowl of beans, but if you're making ground beef and putting it in a dish, beans are another healthy protein.
0: Beans are already a staple in American diets. 95% of Americans reporting they eat beans. Black beans claim the title as America's favorite bean. Hmm. And with the price of meat going up, more and more people are substituting beans for meat. I like beans.
2: Yes, you do.
0: I like steak also.
2: I don't like beans.
0: Yes, you do. You eat if they're slathered in sugar syrup.
2: Right. That's the only bean that I will eat.
1: Baked beans.
0: Yeah,
1: right. Yeah, right. I mean, beans historically have always been, the fruit of the heart.
0: Oh, yes. Okay. All right. Too easy, man.
1: Yeah, but it's not. It's true.
2: No, you know what they say.
1: Yeah.
2: Beans.
0: All right, come on, guys. It's too easy.
1: I mean, they're also
2: the magical fruit.
0: Stop.
1: The more you eat, the more you toot.
0: Stop.
1: The more you toot, the better you feel. So eat your beans in every meal.
0: In every meal.
1: Yeah, right.
0: Yeah. All right. Yeah, so... apparently, this is probably from the National Bean Association. I mean, they probably put out this survey.
1: Okay, if you're making a casserole dish or something where it's going to be ground up and incorporated a bunch of other things anyway, you can replace it with a can of black beans and probably get a similar amount of protein.
0: Hey, don't piss off the Airbnb guy who has a surveillance camera after you leave him a bad review. And he has images of you at the Airbnb with somebody other than your wife.
2: Oh, no.
0: You're putting this together now? Have I given you enough information? Clearly, you're laughing.
1: Well, listen, if you're doing that activity, give the guy 5 stars.
0: Listen to this one. This is you got to be careful. You got to be careful. So a story is emerging. A lawsuit was filed by an Airbnb guest. He claims that the Airbnb owner, the host, retaliated against him by sending his wife doorbell camera footage showing him arriving at a rental property with another woman. The whole feud began because the Airbnb renter left a bad review for the Airbnb and the Airbnb host. And the host said, I don't know how Mr. Detective Airbnb host knew that the woman at the place was not his wife, but retaliated for the bad review by sending the wife the details and the footage of her husband at the guy's Airbnb with a woman, not his wife.
1: I mean, you figure you have to put a couple of email addresses maybe on the Airbnb application. Right.
0: According to the story, the guest rented an Airbnb property during a football weekend, but after the stay, the host allegedly charged him $960 for violating house rules. The guest refused to pay the fees, instead posted a negative review of the property. This place sucks. Don't stay here.
1: What house rule did he break?
2: Yeah.
0: Bed bugs. roaches came out with fleas. So the guy leaves a bad review because he was hit with a surcharge for breaking house rules. So the host emailed the guest's wife doorbell camera footage apparently showed the guy returning to the rental at 3 a.m. with another woman. I'm amazed. I think it's remarkable. How did this Airbnb host, how is he Mr. Detective knowing what
1: the wife is?
0: Yeah, what woman's the wife and what woman's the fling?
1: I mean, you got to figure he has footage of the wife walking in.
2: Or not. Maybe he went by himself and said it's a guy's trip or something.
1: And then here comes this lady.
2: And he picks up some girl, or maybe it was arranged.
1: At 3 a.m. and she leaves like at 5:30.
2: Look, if he has the guest's name, it's not too hard to just do like a little Google search and figure out. I mean, if he has a Facebook or an Instagram, then you figure out like who the wife might be. And then you go, oh, that's not who he came in the house with.
1: Hmm. All for not paying the fee.
2: The $900 fee.
1: I got to know what the house rule is.
2: I know. What rule would have cost like $900?
1: That sounds like smoking.
2: I was just going to say, that's got to be smoking.
0: $960.
2: Yeah.
1: Yeah. Unless you toss the house.
0: Yeah.
2: Right. That's got to be something major.
0: So the guy is filing a lawsuit suing both the host and Airbnb corporate, maintaining the incident violated his privacy and damaged his marriage. Well, yeah, you're hooking up with another woman at 3 in the morning, and it's caught on doorbell surveillance footage, you bringing her on in. Yeah, that might damage the marriage. Wow.
1: That's not what I signed up for when I looked for this beautiful Airbnb on football weekend.
2: Mm-hmm. Right?
0: Let me ask you a question. So people are kind of up in arms about this, Michelle.
2: What's that?
0: Jennifer Lopez recently said that her twins, so this is J-Lo, Jennifer Lopez, J-Lo, has said that her twins got into every college they applied for. And this is what's torquing people off, they got scholarships. And people are like, oh, great. Jennifer Lopez, who doesn't need to have scholarships for her kids. People have bent out of shape. The J-Lo, who obviously has a lot of money and not hurting for anything, that her kids got scholarships. So, Michelle, where do you stand on this?
2: You know, first of all, she should have kept her mouth shut. Because there's a lot, you know, getting into college is tough these days. I mean, it's really a challenging situation for students who are very qualified. And she probably shouldn't have revealed that information. But I will say, if they applied and were qualified or were in the realm of like students who would have received, you know, the merit scholarships, the ones that say, hey, if you have straight A's or above and you participated in this and they qualify just like everybody else for the 5,000, the 10,000, the 30,000 scholarship. So they shouldn't qualify just because the parent can't afford it. Then it's kind of like the reverse.
1: I'd feel different if she said my kids applied for financial aid.
2: Yeah.
1: And I'd be like, whoa, that's not financial aid. That's not what this is for.
0: So J-Lo gave a recent interview and she's all proud. And listen, that's, you know, her proud mommy. Her twins, Emmy and Max, were accepted to every college that they applied to, received scholarships. And people are now talking about, you know, scholarships based on like merit versus scholarships based on financial needs.
2: Right.
0: And listen,
2: I'm going to guess she did not apply for financial needs. Those students, they probably had straight A's. They probably, did an abundance of other activities that then, you know, added to their resume and into their college application that created a really nice, you know, packet or, you know, picture of who they were.
1: Yeah.
2: And if they qualified for those merit scholarships,
1: then they qualify for it.
2: So then you're going to say, oh, they're going to go down the list and go, oh, J-Lo's kids, cross them off. I don't know.
0: And listen, I'm not going to talk about J-Lo on the show. And like, in our situation, Michelle, Chloe, for instance, she got a scholarship to play soccer.
2: Because she played soccer.
0: You know, she got an athletic scholarship to UNH. And then, you know, even law school, she was offered a scholarship.
2: And that was a merit scholarship based on her performance for undergrad.
0: Exactly. Yeah. So am I supposed to say, all right, listen, I'm not going to hide anything. I mean, am I financially in a position to fully pay for Chloe's law school? Yes.
1: Yeah.
0: But if Chloe is offered a merit-based academic scholarship because of her undergrad studies, am I going to say to the law school, no, we don't want the scholarship. Charge us full boat.
1: Keep it
0: full boat. And if you won't take it, I'm just going to burn the money.
2: No, I mean, Chloe earned it. So that, I guess that was, you know, to my point about these children. Yeah. And also, you know, it's supposed to be somewhat blind when you're applying for college. Like, the college admissions advisor shouldn't necessarily know. I know that's really hard. She shouldn't know that it's J-Lo's kids applying.
1: It should be blind. Yeah, yeah,
2: right. So, you know, she would have to know that it's J-Lo's kids in order to then go, well, they can afford it, so let's cross them off the list.
0: Anyway, interesting little dilemma here, and people are like peeved at J-Lo. Don't be pissed at J-Lo because her kids got into colleges and then got scholarship offers. It's not J-Lo's fault. All right, when we get back, man, people are torqued. You know what? Don't complain and comment if you don't watch my whole video. Did you see the latest gas video I posted?
1: Oh, I saw your gas video.
0: Well, this thing's taken off like a rocket. No, I don't. It's amazing how things get whipped up by the algorithm. I posted a video from the Walmart gas station yesterday afternoon, and my God, this thing's like 50,000 views already. It's like, boom. All right. And then people are yelling at me. They're calling me a liar. They're calling me a son of a bitch. I mean, hold on. All right, I'll explain next. Hang on. I'll explain next. We got a loaded segment because we do over. I accidentally hit the mouse. Right. We've got a loaded segment without vomit next on the MJ Morning Show here on Q105 104.7. FM. 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I speak from utter and clear experience, not once, not twice, but three times. We've had three new systems put in my house because, hey, listen, my house is 22 years old, and you know we've been through a couple, and they last 10, 12 years, whatever it is. 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
5: Traffic continues to look good and move well around Tampa Bay with no incidents causing delays. I-4 westbound looks good, slows just a bit on the approach to the 275 junction, and 275 south is also slow through the junction. That's to be expected, and the rest of Tampa Bay moving well. Be safe and have a great day. 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

0: right, here we go. 7:30 at the MJ Morning Show. A whole lot of MJ with no interruption starts right now. So I got the gas issue. Festu, you were kind of chortling and chuckling when I said, hey, you see my gas video that I posted up on the Instagrams yesterday afternoon?
1: See, the crazy thing is,
0: up on the IGs,
1: it's believable enough.
0: No, it's not.
1: It's believable enough. It's okay, it's ridiculous.
0: Yeah.
1: It's ridiculous. But the key to a good, funny segment is it's believable enough to hook me. I didn't look at it and say in the first 3 seconds, this guy's crazy, and swipe to the next thing. I'm like, what? This could really be happening. And then it unfolds.
0: Nah, I mean, listen, there's no way that gas on Dale Mabry and 275.
1: It's a very sensitive subject right now.
0: But it's not going to be $7.69 a gallon.
1: Right. It's right. Crazy. But it's believable.
2: Why not? Why wouldn't it be?
1: It's completely unbelievable. You're right. It's complete farce. However, high gas prices not shocking me.
0: I think people know that gas prices are climbing, and now, there's still a lot of gas that's at $3.89, $3.69 in some places.
1: A couple of $3.99s out there.
0: Yeah, but in other places, it is climbing over $4. Now, locally, a lot of the stations are like capping it at $3.99, but it also depends on what they're paying, what their wholesale cost is. But they know that when they start seeing the $4 locally, things change. All right, so here's the deal. I go to fill up yesterday, and I hit the Walmart over at 275 and Dale Mabry. You know, what is the thing that we're in the Walmart Pay? Is that what
2: I don't know what it's called.
1: It's Walmart Plus.
0: Hold on. You signed up for it, Michelle.
1: It's Walmart Plus.
2: Thank you.
1: It's Walmart right. Plus. It's
2: Walmart
1: big,
2: Plus.
1: Big program. They have it everywhere.
0: All right, so we have Walmart Plus.
1: Right.
0: And I think you signed up, but then with the American Express card, we get reimbursed every month, right? Right.
1: Walmart Plus is not an exclusive club.
0: No, it's not.
1: Okay, all right. I want to make you be like, what do we have? What is this exclusive club that we remember?
0: Listen, there are millions of people that are enrolled in Walmart Plus. What I'm saying, though,
1: and if you have an Amex, it's a benefit of membership.
0: With certain Amex cards,
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0: is right above me, and I bring up my video, Fester. Bring it up. And it's like people are freaking out. People are calling me a liar. People, I've had to like delete some comments. Some of them are like so nasty.
1: Do you think you're funny?
0: I've deleted some of the comments.
1: What's your problem?
0: You're a liar.
1: You're a liar.
0: Yeah, I mean, I'm getting so,
1: How can anybody trust anything you say?
0: So play this. I recorded this yesterday at about 5 o'clock. It's like 5 o'clock yesterday afternoon. I see the sign for the unleaded gas at Walmart Gas, Dale Mabry and 275, $7.69 a gallon. So roll it. You ready?
1: All right, here you go.
0: Go ahead and play it. All right, hit it and go.
2: Jay and holy fook. This Strait of Hormuz stuff is getting out of control. Look at the price of unleaded at Walmart. $7.69 a gallon. Oh my God. $7.69 a gallon at Walmart. This is out of control. My God. All right, hang on. Let me check the pump. Let's see here. Just $3.69 a gallon.
0: All right, so I don't need to play the rest of it. But quickly, within 10 seconds, I know that the gas is not $7.69 a gallon.
1: And you pay it off very quickly.
0: I did, so
1: It's not like you keep them going and you're making a 5 minute long video.
0: It's not like I cut the video off at just showing the $7.69. No, within seconds, I know it's not $7.69 a gallon. So I walk right to the pump and I show that it's $3.69 a gallon for the regular unleaded. And clearly the digital sign has a mistake. But the people that are like calling me out, it's like, you're a liar. You're pathetic. You know,
1: good rage bait.
0: So there are probably some other ones on here that I haven't deleted. Listen, I'm not deleting all the now. I'm deleting the ones calling me an F face. You know, rhymes with truck. It's like, guys, what do you say? So do people just watch the first 2 seconds and then just wait 10 seconds and I show that the gas is not $7.69 a gallon, it's $3.69.
1: But then there's deeper questions here.
0: My God.
3: Dude, how desperate are you for attention?
0: Yeah, oh, here we go.
3: How desperate are you?
4: St.
0: Harris 74 left a comment on my Instagram.
3: Dude,
0: how desperate are you for attention or whatever? Yeah,
3: Dude,
0: I'm not desperate for attention. The sign is thousands of vehicles can see the sign that says the gas is $7.69 a gallon.
1: You didn't make this up.
0: Exactly. This is not AI.
1: Walmart needs to adjust their LEDs. Replace them. They're down. They're broken. Your sign's broken.
0: Either the sign does say 369 and a couple of this, like the middle segment and the bottom segment are out. So that, because look, if you just add the middle segment and the bottom segment.
1: That's what I thought, because that's a three.
0: It would be three. That would make a three. But now if you got two segments out, you're getting the seven. So either it's a mistake or just the LED segments are out on the sign and they got to fix their sign. But people, man, people are vile.
3: Dude.
0: I mean, people are just, they're like, some are exploding on me. It's a freaking social media video. I'm having fun.
1: And you pay it off. You show that, this is the real price. The sign's obviously broken. You're not trying to have a ruse. You're not pulling one over on people. You're not putting, you know, that kind of crap information out there.
4: It's not a news story.
0: I posted this yesterday at 5 p.m.
1: Right.
0: And it's got 44,600 views already.
4: Wow.
1: Well.
0: Yeah, some guy wrote, hey, how did this schmuck end up in my feed?
1: That's a great point, sir.
0: Well,
1: I have no idea either.
0: The Tampa algorithm somehow, IG's algorithm for the Tampa Bay area, it somehow picked up my video and it's taken it on a rocket ride. And if you haven't seen it yet, watch. And yeah, I open up with holy fook. By the way, I'm paying homage to the
1: I know what you're doing.
0: The Asiana flight had a problem at San Francisco some years ago, because the pilots were identified. Holy fook, bang ding ow, we too low.

0: and something Wong. I still remember all the pilots.
1: All the names.
0: Holy fook. Okay. I saw, funny. I took Julian and Chloe. We went to get some dim sum.
1: And that was the name you gave the table?
0: No. We went to, when the big Jing Fong was open down in Chinatown in New York, we're waiting in line, waiting, you know, for our number to be called to get our dim sum table in Chinatown. And there was a guy with a green military jacket on. And you know how you have the name patch?
1: I think you put a picture of that guy.
0: You did. You know what? That's on my Instagram. If you go back to, like, I don't know, 2021 or something. And the guy's name patch, like a military uniform. Holy fook. H-O-L-E-E-F. Yeah.
1: You either get it or you don't.
0: But it's not the word. Anyway, okay. If you want to look at the video, do me a favor. Wait 10 seconds and see that I show the real price on the pump versus the displayed price on the sign on the canopy. All right? Just wait. The video is on my Instagram at Certified MJ Radio. That's Certified MJ Radio. And I guess if you want to entertain yourself, go ahead and I haven't screened the comments since late last night. So I probably have a couple of schmuck faces on there. You idiot. You moron. Clickbait.
1: That's right. You're sad.
0: You're pathetic.
1: I mean,
0: how much attention do you need?
1: All good questions. Two things can be true at once.
0: It's just a funny video with a typo or a mistake on the Walmart gas sign, which I thought made. But you know what? It shows what will trigger some people, man.
1: Yeah.
0: But also, it also shows that people don't sit through. Well, you can look at the analytics. You can see how long people watch your video. I mean, are people's attention spans so short that all they saw was the first 2.5 seconds of $7.69 a gallon at Walmart, and they didn't wait another 6 seconds to show that, nope, that's a mistake? Watch the freaking video. Anyway, so it's just amazing. People amaze me. And if you want to see it, hit up my Instagram, Certified MJ Radio. That's Certified MJ Radio. And if you don't follow me, give me a follow for great schmuck face content just like that.
1: Yeah, I mean, if you want to be angry at somebody for no real good reason, follow MJ.
0: 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That's Certified MJ Radio. It looks like you were champing at the bit to say something.
1: No, I was just going to harp on how much attention you really need. I was going to answer the question for the guy.
2: It's all for attention.
1: It's all for attention. It's all for attention. What do you think we do here?
2: Negative attention. Dude!
1: You think we're on the radio to not have you look at us?
2: Yeah.
0: Emery. Emery's in Tampa. Yes, Emery, you're on the MJ Morning Show. Hello.
3: Hey, good morning to the best radio show in all of Florida.
0: Thank you.
3: Hey, listen. You know, anybody that would have made a snide comment on your Instagram about, you know, you posting that is just not a smart person, and I'll tell you why. You know, immediately I knew it was a mistake, and you know, everybody knows that diesel costs more money than gasoline. And immediately when you showed the sign on there, you could see the green diesel price to the right that said $4 and whatever change.
0: Yeah.
3: And you can tell that it was a mistake.
1: Yes. Yes.
3: So it's common sense.
1: Yes. Good job, Emery. Completely wringing out all of the humor of this. Yes, obviously it was a joke. But MJ, it goes to show how passionate and I think irritated and fed up people generally are with these gas prices. I'm telling you, you know, I think gas prices are is it the issue of the summer? Is it the
0: Yeah. Well, and it's gonna start going up again because things are getting worse with Iran and the Strait of Hormuz, and so it is going to get worse. Emery, thanks for the call. Have a beautiful weekend, my friend. Hey, Fester, how quickly are you going to cash in on the Burger King Whopper guarantee?
1: What's the Whopper guarantee?
0: Are you kidding me, man? You're slipping.
1: What is it?
0: You are slipping. You don't know about the Whopper guarantee?
1: Listen, I got to admit, lately, I have cheated on the Whopper.
2: Oh, no.
0: Oh, wait a sec. So,
1: I've cheated on the Whopper.
2: Really?
0: Fester's favorite fast food burger has been the Whopper. All right, hold on. Before I go to my story, why don't you lay this whopper on us? What have you cheated on the whopper with?
1: I don't want to go into all of my indiscretions against the whopper. I mean, I'm clearly not in this public forum.
0: Hold on, you like the whopper.
1: I love the whopper.
2: Yeah, but
0: so hold on. What are your,
2: I know what's
0: what
2: going
0: your,
2: on.
0: What are your indiscretions?
1: But I believe a man can love something.
0: And still stray?
1: And still... You know, I mean, you know, come on.
0: I can love Michelle, but I can still stray.
1: You still stray?
0: And, you know, pick
1: I believe
0: up,
1: that.
0: Pick up a woman here
1: I believe
0: or there.
1: It's possible. Yeah. In the course of human events, I think is possible. And lately, it's a little out of my way. Because, you know, sometimes you'll go an extra couple of miles for something a little strange.
0: Where are you? What fast food place are you cheating on the Whopper with?
1: I've really been enjoying the Whataburger.
2: Really?
1: You know what? The Whataburger up in the Wesley Chapel area.
0: Hold on, you're driving from Lutz all the way to Wesley Chapel for a burger?
1: I don't know if you have a map. It's not that far.
0: Well, for a fast food burger. Well,
1: listen, hold on. Easy now.
0: Listen, I'll drive from South Tampa to El Cap to get my...
1: I'm with you.
0: Yeah.
1: But the Whataburger is a pretty, pretty, pretty good burger. So I have been, you know, not completely loyal to the Whopper. So
0: did
1: I don't
0: you
1: know
0: say
1: about the
0: pretty good, right?
1: Yeah. Pretty good burger. And
0: I have never had a Whataburger.
1: What?
0: Michelle, we've never had a Whataburger.
2: I don't think I have had a Whataburger.
0: Yeah. So where were we? Oh, when we were running around with Mr. Meat. And Mr. Meats.
2: No, we had Hammy. We had Mr. Hammers.
0: With the whole issue with our neighbors and the dog paw and the dog sitter panicking, and our neighbors were out of town, and we had to drive Mr. Hammers or Mr. Meats to the emergency vet out in Brandon. And then when we were leaving to get back onto Brandon Boulevard, I was like, oh, there's the new Whataburger. I'm like, let's go try it. And then I saw the drive-through line was headed back toward Bartow, and I, the whole way down 60, I said, nope. I was about to have my first Whataburger ever, and I, what's the slider place also? The short, not Pete and Shorty's, but that's, what is the
1: one in Clearwater.
0: Yeah, is there a football player associated with it or something?
1: I don't know.
0: Yeah, it's the slider place. That's another place that's on my, you know, for fast food burgers, it's on my...
1: Small slides.
0: Yeah.
1: Small sliders.
0: No, smalls.
1: Smalls.
0: Smalls.
1: Smalls.
0: Small yes. sliders.
1: Smalls, and it's a slider store. It's on Gulf to Bay in Clearwater.
0: Yeah. Right.
1: Haven't been there yet, but...
0: And then, my neighbor of ours owns the Habit. He's got the franchises for the Habit burger.
1: Okay, when are they going to open one near me? When are they going to start popping...
0: You know what? I'll give you his phone number. Yeah. You can call him up.
1: I have questions.
0: Right, so you're cheating on the Whopper with the Whataburger.
1: I'm not... Leaving the Whopper. I'm not leaving the Whopper, but you know what? In this season, to spice things up a little bit.
0: So you're just in the mood for a little strange meat.
1: Just a little strange meat. And I'm not falling in love with it. You know, I don't need the Whataburger calling me, interrupting dinner or anything like that. You know, I mean, but the Whataburger and I have like this understanding.
2: Yeah.
1: Whataburger is not looking to ruin my game with the Whopper.
2: Okay.
1: But I think Whataburger is also having a pretty good time as well. When it's over, it's going to be over, and you know, part ways, and we just throw that skeleton bone right in the closet.
2: I mean, will it end?
1: I mean, everything comes to an end.
2: You'll go back to the Whopper.
1: I'm not leaving the Whopper.
2: All right,
1: I'm not leaving the Whopper because I don't want to tell.
2: When was your last Whopper?
1: I don't want to tell Whataburger. Hey, listen, this is going to work out for us. I'm going to leave the Whopper. I'm not saying that. Yeah. I don't want Whataburger under false pretenses.
2: When was your last Whopper?
1: When we saw Marilyn.
2: Yeah.
1: When we saw Marilyn at the place. We saw Marilyn.
0: All right, so.
1: Was that a month ago? 3 weeks ago?
0: There's a reason why I'm bringing this up. Because of the Whopper guarantee.
1: They're trying to reel me back in.
0: Oh, you know what? Burger King has devised this national Whopper guarantee program just to reel Fester back in.
1: Just for me.
0: From Whataburger. So, Burger King has announced the Whopper guarantee, and if you don't get the Whopper you want, if you're not 100% satisfied with your Whopper, you'll get your next one free. in addition to having it remade on the spot, how many ripoff artists are going to be totally taking advantage of this deal? I mean, how many people are going to enjoy their Whopper and say, oh, man, I didn't like this Whopper. Now, you know what? Something was a little off of this Whopper.
1: I need another one made right now. You know what, my next one free. Right,
0: so they'll remake it. What? Hold it. Are there rules? Like, what if you walk up there with, like, a 1-inch by 1-inch piece of bread from the roll? Yeah, you know, this just wasn't right. Can you remake this one? Oh, and my next one is also free. How much advantage will be taken of Burger King by people like...
1: I mean, like me.
0: Like Fester.
1: I mean,
0: come on.
1: I'm thinking about it right now.
0: Oh, he's back to Burger King. He's back to the Whopper now.
1: Here's the thing. If it comes as you order it...
2: Right.
1: I think the Whopper is as close to a perfect fast food burger as you can get. Flame broiled. Good toppings. Diarrhea-free lettuce. All very important. I get it with no onions, extra pickles. Mayo on both sides of the bun.
0: If I sound just a tiny bit distracted in the last minute or so, I am DMing the woman who is the victim of the Bayshore creeper.
2: Oh.
0: Yeah, and she says she wants to come on the show, but she's on a flight right now. So if you don't know about the Bayshore creeper, people have been making us aware of this over the last couple of days. The Bayshore creeper is a guy that is like taking photos of women while they walk or jog or run on the Bayshore, Bayshore in South Tampa. And one of the women who apparently has been like the victim of this creeper numerous times is, her screen name is Brycey Marie. Yeah, so I've been DMing with her. And hang on a minute, you just saw my message. So I sent her a note. Hey, are you able to come on the MJ Morning Show this morning to talk about the Bayshore creeper? And she wrote back, hi, I wish I could, but I'm currently mid-flight. Sorry. I said, when do you land? We're on till 9:50. And she just wrote me back.
1: What'd she say?
0: I have a short layover in Austin soon and then boarding another flight. I can maybe do it between flights. I will message you when I'm at the next gate. And I said, all right, waiting. And she'll let me know. Hang on, let me write her a note real quick. Hey, do me a favor. Call my cell number when you're available because I'll see my phone light up instead of potentially missing the window by checking the DM.
1: Oh, that's a very wordy message.
0: All right, hang on a minute.
1: She's not going to read all
2: he
1: that.
2: He is such a wordy messenger.
0: Oh, my God. All right, I'm giving her my cell number. Hold on a second.
1: A message from MJ is either K.
2: Yeah.
1: Just the letter K.
0: No, I never do. No, that's a lie. I never use K.
2: All right.
0: I never use K. I might use OK. I have never sent you K.
1: Okay, fine. You send me OK.
2: Right.
0: Exactly.
1: Two letters. Or the...
2: A volume.
1: Declaration of Independence over here. A little novella.
2: Yes.
1: From MJ. Give me a card on my phone so I can see it light up in my peripheral vision.
2: And I want to talk to you about what happened yesterday at 7:01 when the... I mean, it's like a long, convoluted message. You're like, why don't you just say, call me when you can?
1: Yeah, that's it.
2: And then that way, you know what?
1: Call me on my cell.
2: Yeah.
1: Talk to you. TTYL. That's not this guy.
2: What do you want?
1: You still writing a letter? Are you proofreading your message?
2: Oh, my gosh. Yeah, he doesn't do that either.
1: Now he's the only person who proofreads his texts.
0: All right. So I just sent her my cell. So then she can just light me up. So if you don't know about the Bayshore creeper, this has been kind of percolating during the course of this week.
1: I stand corrected. Hold on.
0: What?
1: MJ writes back 10-4.
0: Yeah.
1: 10-4.
2: That's your thing.
1: He writes back in CB talk. That's what he does.
2: Who does that?
1: Yeah.
0: 10-4 or roger that.
1: I have a text from him. This whole text about this whole thing. All he gives me 10-4.
0: All right. So numerous people during the course of this week have made us aware of the Bayshore creeper, and it's coming to a head. I mean, they know who the guy is. They have his license plate. He's driving, I think, a dark Honda Accord. So the deal is, the dude is like taking pictures of like women on Bayshore, and the question is he breaking any laws? So we first heard about the Bayshore creeper, I want to say today's Friday, maybe Tuesday, or Monday or Tuesday, I started getting, you know, people saying, hey, you got to be aware of this guy just taking pictures of women, like zooming in on their butts on Bayshore. So this is from the Tampa Bay Observer. It's like a little online website.
1: That's cool.
0: Concerns are growing after social media posts, and that's how we became aware of it. Concerns are growing after social media and people tipping us off and giving us the links to the social media posts. Concerns are growing after social media posts alleged a man has been photographing female runners along Bayshore Boulevard. Tampa police say they've investigated the reports and are reminding residents to report suspicious behavior directly to law enforcement. An alleged man following and photographing women on Bayshore Boulevard has sparked concern. Multiple women sharing videos and personal accounts to warn other women to stay alert while they're running. Several TikTok users have posted about their encounters with the alleged Bayshore creeper, claiming that the photographs are being taken by him of women who are just, you know, recreating, just running, exercising. Bryce Marie, who that's who I'm communicating with while she's on a flight now to Austin, Texas. So I'm DMing her mid-flight. I guess she bought the in-flight internet. Yeah. So Bryce Marie said that she was among those who reported the individual to the Tampa police after multiple encounters during her runs. She said, when I was on my run, I saw a car parked on the median on Bayshore Boulevard, which isn't common. Also, if you're parked in the median, that's illegal. You can't park in the median on Bayshore. So she thought that that was off. The guy had a large camera pointed at me, and at first I thought he was taking pictures of the sunset. No, he was getting shots of a different kind of moon. I get a couple of intersections down, and I saw him again with his camera pointed at me. I decided to go back down my route, and I turned around and saw him again. So the guy is, like, parked, taking pictures, and then letting the female jogger who he has a fixation on get a little further down, that he gets in his car, drives a little further down. Wow. Marie said she first encountered the man during a 5-mile run. A few weeks later, she said that she saw him again while running and recorded a video of him. After another encounter last week, she decided to file a report with TPD. I started receiving messages from other women through social media who also experienced the man on Bayshore. Marie said, I just want to spread awareness about this because it's unsettling to experience. TPD says they're aware of community concerns regarding the individual reportedly photographing female runners, understands that unverified reports circulating on social media can create anxiety. Our highest priority is the safety and well-being of everyone in the community. We often share an important saying with our residents, see something, say something, so we can do something. Be assured that Tampa police officers routinely patrol throughout the city, including Bayshore Boulevard.
1: Yeah, of course.
0: Yeah, blah, blah, blah. So, you know, the issue is, if somebody is taking pictures in public, even if they're honing in on an individual,
1: yeah, one person,
0: you know, if you're in public, you know, it's kind of a dicey area, because if you're in public, you don't have an expectation of privacy. Is it creepy? Yeah. Is the guy breaking the law? Probably not. You know, I mean, could the, if the woman, Bryce is being followed, there might be a stalking claim.
2: Right.
0: At some point, I mean, if it just gets to the point where the guy is just following her everywhere, I think she might be able to maybe make a report regarding stalking.
1: But if he's apparently on the same location that she is on Bayshore Boulevard, it's not stalking.
0: Just taking pictures. It's creepy as hell. It's creepy as hell. Absolutely. And I'm looking at that. I mean, Pete, they've got the guy on camera.
1: Like she has her own personal Flock camera. Just following her everywhere.
0: Oh, I've got a Flock update.
1: Get the Flock out of here.
0: What the Flock?
1: Right.
0: I got a Flock camera update in just a second. No, but I'm looking at a picture right now, and it looks like the guy's car is a Honda Accord, is what it looks like. And it's an older guy with gray hair, a little bit of a beer belly. And, I mean, they know who this guy is.
2: Well, sure. They know who he is because they have the license plate. Yeah. And they were able, I think they spoke with him. And, you know, he's just out there taking pictures.
1: I'm an enthusiast.
2: Right. He's an enthusiast.
1: Yep. And he can take pictures. Now, the other side of it is Bryce. I think she is very brave in all this.
2: Oh, yeah.
1: To come forward and put herself out there to raise awareness, to make the police report, to alert everybody about this guy.
2: Right.
1: But that's still, I don't know what recourse she has.
2: None yet. Listen, I mean, he is taking pictures in public, but if it continues to be like targeting her, then it would be probably a very tough case with a very limited amount of evidence for a stalking charge, but they might try to pursue that.
1: Yep. Just to stop him. So slow him down.
0: It's not just her. It's not just Bryce. Marie.
2: Maybe the other ladies had more of an exchange with him. Maybe he's, we don't know. Is he able to then follow them? Is he able to identify them using one of those picture searches, on the internet, and then he's able to find out where they live, or he's able to find out their Instagram handle and start, reaching out to them? That we don't know. What's his purpose? Is it just a picture?
1: There's no threshold to be a follower on, at least on Facebook. You could opt to approve all your, on Instagram, unless it's private, right? You don't have a private. Anybody can follow you.
0: I'm wide open, but there are a lot of Instagram accounts where it's private, and they have to accept you as a follower. Anyway, so I'm going to wait for Bryce Marie. Once she's on a flight right now, she's the one that's in the news, and she's popped up on social media calling this Bayshore creeper out. So I'm going to wait for her to call my cell once she lands in Austin, and hopefully she'll have a little window to talk to us in between flights. Because she's got a quick little layover. But if there are any other women that are listening, if there are any other women that have had an encounter with this Bayshore creeper taking pictures of them, and there are other women out there, if there are others, feel free to call us right now at 800-990-1047. 800-990-1047. That's 800-990-1047 if you've been a subject of this Bayshore creeper who's taking pictures of women. What is he doing with these pictures? Is he going home, for self-gratification? What is he doing?
1: It's creepy.
0: It is 100% creepy. And I feel bad for Bryce Marie that she just can't go out for a simple jog and not feel like her space is being invaded, but... Again, you get into, you're in public. You don't have an expectation to privacy. But if the guy's really following her everywhere, that she might be able to pursue some kind of stalking issue.
1: Following everywhere constitutes a lot more than Bayshore Boulevard.
2: Right.
1: Is she at the supermarket? Is he at, the drive-thru at Starbucks?
0: I mean, is this guy, has he figured out her or other women's jogging patterns? And, here she comes. Oh, yeah, baby.
2: Well, they do it around the same time every day, I would guess. Yeah. You get home from work, maybe you get your things together, and then you go at 5:30 or 6 o'clock. He knows their pattern. He knows their schedule.
1: Or is he looking, just for somebody that catches his eye, and I'm going to take pictures of this one today, and then the way they go in tomorrow.
0: Oh, yeah, listen, I'm sure he's got this creeper. I'm sure he's got a certain type, of what, he wants to take a picture of, whatever floats his boat, whatever turns him up. But he's just, it looks like just a creepy old man with a camera. And it's sad, but hey, you got some weirdo. Hey, you want to hear another weirdo story?
1: I love weirdos.
0: Oh, man. And if anyone has any thoughts on the Bayshore creeper, or if you think this guy's been taking pictures of you, or if you've seen him out there, please call us. 800-990-1047. I see Andrew's screening a couple of calls. We'll see if anything pans out. 800-990-1047. All right, here is the next creepy story. And this is also local-ish. This happened up in the Villages, and it has to do with sugar daddy, sugar baby. The Villages. Oh, what a shocker. you have some sugar daddies up in the villages looking for some sugar babies. Oh, man. This is, I saw this first in the Villages news, and now this is getting additional attention. A villager's search for a sugar baby on Tinder ended in a chaotic high-speed chase. A two-part crash at a local roundabout at a standoff at gunpoint. It's like, what? Oh my God.
1: Really escalated.
0: This is nuts. So a sugar baby arrangement. And of course, a sugar baby is a young woman that is taken care of by an older man. All right. So you get the older man. And these are, what are some of the websites? There's a name for these things. We've talked about it before. There's a whole bunch of like sugar daddy, sugar baby websites.
1: I'm sure it's a good thing that we can't name them off the top of our head.
2: Yeah, really?
0: Oh, wait a sec. I can.
1: Oh, God.
0: Was there one called like Seeking Arrangements or something?
2: I don't know.
0: Yeah, look that up. We've talked about this like probably a dozen times.
1: We talked about a billion things. Right. Okay.
0: A sugar baby arrangement went sour when a young woman who apparently wanted nothing to do with the strings attached to this arrangement fled the home of a guy up in the villages who then gave chase in his truck, rammed into her vehicle, pulled a gun on her friend, all according to the police report. According to investigators, David O'Brien, 67, met the woman this month during July on the Tinder dating app. During a subsequent exchange of messages, O'Brien explained that he was looking for a sugar baby and would pay $1,000 each visit. Also, dinner, and he'd also love to take the sugar baby shopping to buy, you know, what they want.
1: Whatever they wanted.
0: O'Brien and the sugar baby agreed to meet for a meal earlier this week on Tuesday evening. The woman was driven to the July 21st date by three of her friends. O'Brien, according to the arrest report, gave the woman $200 and took her to a lingerie store where he purchased three lingerie items for her.
1: Really?
0: After O'Brien provided the woman with another $600 at the restaurant, they then went back to his home in the villages. Maybe this is the guy on the Bayshore with the camera. All right. So O'Brien, I guess, is new to the villages, just purchased his place back in April. The woman told cops that she began to feel uncomfortable in O'Brien's home and contacted her friends to come pick her up. What do you expect?
2: Yeah.
0: Seeking an arrangement, looking for a sugar baby. I'll give you $1,000 per visit. I'll take you shopping for lingerie. Let's go have some dinner. Come on back to my place. What are you expecting?
1: Whose side are you on here? Hold on. I can't tell.
0: No. listen, I'm just saying, I'm just saying
2: she entered into the she participated in the behavior.
0: Like a contract.
2: That sort of made him think like, okay, everything's, and she went to his house. I mean, I just feel like, because as you were reeling out the $1,000 and the shopping and the dinner, I'm like, this doesn't really sound like I'm seeking a sugar baby. This sounds like I'm seeking like a...
0: sex!
2: Yeah. A hooker.
0: I'm seeking a hookup.
2: Right. All right.
0: Booty call.
1: So you asked about websites.
0: All right. Well, hold on. What did you say? You were like, what did you just ask me before?
1: I said, whose side are you on?
0: I'm on the side of facts. Well, I'm on the side of the story.
1: You got a little preachy there.
0: I'm not getting preachy.
1: A little bit like, what did you expect?
2: So, I'm a girl, and I think the same thing. Like, first of all, I wouldn't be involved in that. But, you know, she is going along with the program. She is getting lingerie bought for her. Does she think that the lingerie is for her to go home and wear somebody else? Yeah, or does she think it's for...
0: There's no quid pro quo here. Come on. All right, so she tells the cop she's feeling uncomfortable. She then tells her three friends that are what? Circling the neighborhood?
1: Yeah, right. Hey,
0: come pick me up. Things are getting weird. Yeah, okay. Like you didn't expect things to potentially get weird? with his sugar baby fixing to leave the home, O'Brien told her that I want my money back because that's not the agreement.
1: He's not looking for a sugar baby.
2: No.
1: He's looking for
0: a hooker.
1: Yeah, he's looking for a hooker.
0: So she declined the request for the refund.
1: Mm.
0: The woman then runs out of the property, gets into the getaway car with her three friends, and left the area. O'Brien then jumped into his Ford F-150 pickup and began to chase the four victims. We got a high-speed pursuit. He subsequently rammed into their vehicle with his Ford F-150 at a traffic circle, causing it to strike a pole. He then allegedly came around again and hit the victim's car again, causing it to become disabled. So he now has rammed their car twice with his pickup truck. While the women and the two friends, while the woman and two of her friends fled, a male occupant of the car stayed and then confronted O'Brien, who allegedly pointed his .22 caliber semi-automatic Ruger at him and told him to get on the ground or I'll kill you.
2: Oh, my God.
0: What? All this from a Tinder sugar baby hookup. Oh, my. Get on the ground. I'll kill you. And this is nuts. Eventually, O'Brien became distracted, allowing the victim, who told cops he thought that he was going to be shot, to be able to run away. The defendant then attempted to locate the other victims briefly until he heard the cops approaching with sirens. So obviously the fleeing women, they called the cops. Hey, some maniac is
1: now he's like wielding a gun.
0: He's got a gun. He's ramming their car twice with his pickup truck.
1: This whole thing has escalated pretty quick.
0: Oh my God. Deputies arrived at the scene. O'Brien was at his F-150 with the gun in his possession. After being read his rights, O'Brien agreed to speak with a responding officer, though the actual substance of what he said was not available. That was redacted. Whatever he said to the cops at the scene was redacted from the police report, which I don't know why they would redact that. The women and her three friends stated that they were all in fear for their lives. You know, O'Brien was arrested on 5 felony charges, aggravated assault with a deadly weapon, and 4 counts of aggravated battery. He's being held in lieu of a $90,000 bond in the Sumter County Jail.
1: But did he get his refund?
0: Oh, no. Is that nuts?
1: So she kept the money? Or is that evidence now?
0: So I don't have the age of the sugar baby, but I'm going to guess early 20s. I mean, come on, what do you expect? You got some, you know, old codger in the villages on Tinder, you know, rolling out a grand and taking you shopping for lunch. What do you expect? Come on.
1: How old is he?
0: He's 67.
1: Hmm.
2: Yeah.
1: All right. So you were asking about websites.
0: Yep. Oh, hang on a sec. I think we're getting a call from, hang on a minute. Hey, go ahead and talk while I answer the phone.
1: So listen, sugardaddy.com, which you would think would be the website to the delicious candy.
2: Right.
1: Isn't.
2: No.
1: Sugardaddy.com is, according to AI, and I'm on the site now, and you can have a login page here. Sugar baby or I am a sugar daddy, and you can join for free.
2: Oh, my gosh.
1: And the other one is Secret Benefits.
2: Ooh.
1: Secretbenefits.com. So if anybody's looking to learn more about this lifestyle, don't tell them I sent you. But those are two websites you can go to.
0: All right. So I'm going to text. I'm texting Bryce the call-in number. Hang on a minute.
1: Okay.
0: Talking while I text her.
1: Okay, great.
0: All right. So Bryce, who's the victim of the Bayshore Creeper, she's going to call us right back right now.
1: But dude, what is it today with creepy old men?
2: Yeah.
1: I mean, this Bayshore Creeper guy, first of all, I completely understand how Bryce is bugged out by this guy's activities.
2: Because it happens more than once. Right? Is it the same car, times. The same camera? I don't know. Is he using a camera? Is he using his phone? If he's using a camera and he's able to like zoom in, that really makes it awkward. And you see him repeatedly. Maybe it's every day.
1: Maybe he's practicing to be like one of those sideline photographers.
0: I thought this sugar baby thing, I thought the whole sugar baby thing was, I didn't know it was still going on. Well, I guess it will.
1: All kinds of stuff's going on that you're not into.
0: I know, but I remember the whole sugar baby thing was big like a couple of years ago.
1: It was just maybe publicized a little more.
0: Right.
1: I mean, if you're in the community of people who participate in certain things, right. It's always going on.
0: All right, I think Bryce Marie is on hold right now. She is. Let me grab Bryce Marie. Hey, Bryce, is it Bryce Marie? What is your actual name?
4: Oh, yes. I go by Bryce Marie. It's just my middle name.
0: Oh, it's a very lovely name. Hey, I'm MJ. Fester's over here, and my lovely wife, Michelle, is on mic number two over here. Thanks for coming. So you just flew out of Tampa. You just landed in Austin, Texas.
4: Oh, yeah. I'm flying to San Francisco for a race this weekend.
0: Oh, awesome.
1: Are you sure you want to give this creepy photographer all this information, Bryce?
0: I don't think he's going to follow her to San Francisco.
1: Who knows?
0: Yeah. All right. So, Bryce, go ahead.
4: Yeah.
0: Go ahead.
4: Go ahead. Oh, I mean, I agree. I don't think he's coming to San Francisco. Yeah. It's okay.
0: All right. So, Bryce, we were made aware of this. We had some people talking about your story, and, you know, we started hearing about the Bayshore Creeper earlier this week. Bryce, how long has this guy been following you, and how many different occasions do you think he was following you and taking pictures of you?
4: So the first time I actually noticed him following me was in April. At first, I was running, and I noticed a car was parked in the median, and I thought that was just kind of strange because usually people are just driving through the median. People don't park there.
0: Yep.
4: And I saw that he had like a huge camera that was looked to be pointed out in my direction, but I wasn't assuming anything. Cause you know, I was like, maybe he's just taking pictures of Bayshore. So I kept running. And then, a couple intersections down, he was there again and again taking pictures. And I was like, that's kind of weird, but I just turned around. I ran back like a few more miles. And I ran past even where I started, and he was there again. And then at that point, I was like, this is like getting really creepy. So I turned around and I went back to my starting place off like Beta Bay. And I was sitting there waiting for one of my friends because she was doing a longer run than me. So I was waiting on the bench for probably 10 or 15 minutes just on my phone. So I wasn't like looking up, paying attention. And then by the time she got to me, I looked up and he was there waiting that whole time. So that had to be him following me for at least an hour because I was running 5 or 6 miles that day.
0: Wow.
4: And so I just, at the time, like, I was just so shocked. I turned to my friend and I said, that guy's been following me. But I didn't take any pictures or anything because I didn't even think to do that. And then I told some of my friends and family and they were like, you need to take pictures of this guy. So I saw him again in June, and so I took a video because he was taking pictures of me again. And so then I saved that video, but I didn't report anything. And then last week, I was running, and I just saw like a flash go off in the corner of my eye, and I looked, and he was in his van taking pictures of me again. He was like in a left turn lane. Like, he wasn't even in a median. He just like saw me and started taking pictures. Like, it was it just really scared me, honestly, because it was like kind of a jump scare. I wasn't expecting anything.
0: Yep.
4: So at that point, I like, my family was already aware this was happening, and so they and then other people were like, you need to file a police report. So and I tried to call, but they said I had to go like in person or have a police officer come to me, but they said it's probably better to just go in person. So I went in person on Saturday last week, to file the police report. And when I did, the lady said that there were already actually two other police reports filed for that guy.
0: Yep.
4: For the same reason.
0: Have you been contacted by any other victims or subjects of his creepy photographs? But, have any of the other women contacted you through social media?
4: Yes. So after this happened, I posted it on TikTok and I posted it on Instagram. And I had actually so many girls message me saying that the same thing happened to them. And they described the same situation where he would like loop around Bayshore to keep following them and taking pictures. And then one guy also messaged me and said that a girl ran up to him hysterical, like crying because she was being followed by him. And so he took a picture of the van and he sent it to me, and it was the same van. And that girl had called the cops that day too. And so a bunch of people have had this happen.
2: Wow. I mean, that's just a remarkable set of circumstances where you're now connected with, I don't know how many girls or women who have had this situation. Yep. And this one particular girl had a very traumatic situation. Are you still in communication with these other young ladies? And are you able to like maybe form some type of a, you know, a group effort to make sure that he is not pursuing any of you, you know, on the Bayshore as you guys are enjoying your run? Or
4: yeah, I mean, we've messaged on social media, we haven't like met up in person or anything, but I know that there has been action taken. Like there's one guy that's been out there with posters a couple nights, like warning people about him. And then I know that cops also showed up the other night to talk to him. And then last night too, the cops were waiting in that lot, I think just watching out, because technically like right now there's nothing he's done legally wrong that they can get him for.
2: Right.
0: You know, and we had a conversation about this as far as, you know, you're in public, there's not an expectation of privacy, but it's just creepy.
2: Are you concerned at all that he has been able to track you down or, you know, follow you home or follow you to the grocery store, find out your, you know, your personal information?
4: Yeah, that is a little bit of a concern. To be honest, like it did, I don't know if this is bad to say, but it did make me feel a little bit better that he wasn't like singling me out.
2: Of course.
4: That this has happened to other people.
2: Yep. Right.
4: So I don't know if like his following extends beyond like Bayshore Riverwalk area.
2: Okay.
4: But I have, like, anytime I have seen him, I'm constantly looking over my shoulder when I get to, you know, on my way to my car, on my way home. I, like, had a van behind me on my way home, and I was like, is that him? I don't know.
2: So, and so it's a van.
0: Yeah. So I had heard so much. Is it a Honda minivan?
4: Yes, it's a Honda minivan. Yeah, it's like a navy blue color.
0: All right, so I had mentioned earlier that I saw a picture of the front end of the car, and I thought it might have been a Honda Accord. No,
2: right.
0: Is it a Honda Odyssey minivan? Is that what it is?
4: Yep.
0: Oh, the Odyssey. Yeah.
4: And he also has a bike that he has either on a bike rack on the back or in his trunk. And he will sometimes park in that pirate ship parking lot, and he'll ride his bike on Bayshore or the Riverwalk, and sometimes won't return to his car until like 10 p.m. So he's out there and he'll take pictures or videos like on his phone too.
0: Wow. I heard about the guy holding up a sign, trying to call the guy out or warn people. What did the guy's sign say? Do you know?
4: I think something about Bayshore Stalker or Bayshore Creep. And it was just like anytime people were walking by, he was informing them of what's going on and what he like drives and what he looks like and stuff like that.
0: Right, listen, I'm sorry you have to go through this. I mean, you should be able to go out and enjoy a run, and sounds like you're training. What's the race that you're headed to in San Francisco this weekend?
4: I'm running the half marathon on Sunday, but I'm actually training for the Chicago Marathon in October.
0: That's awesome.
4: So this was just kind of like a fun run.
0: Wow.
2: Yeah.
0: Bryce Marie, how old are you?
4: I'm 32.
0: Oh, okay. And what do you do for a living, just out of curiosity?
4: I'm an urban planner. I work for like a civil engineering firm.
0: Oh, awesome. Well, listen, we wish you the best. Hopefully you achieve whatever time, whatever result you're looking for this weekend. And Yeah, we ought to keep in touch with you, and you know, hopefully,
2: and update us if there are any if there's any progress with this gentleman, or if there are other instances that we need to like alert our community to and say, hey, he's not letting up; he's still continuing this, you know, behavior.
4: Mm-hmm. I definitely will. Thank you.
0: All right, listen. When's your next flight? You're probably on. What, you on Southwest?
4: Yes.
0: So Tampa to Austin, Austin to San Francisco. I figured you were Southwest. Hey, have a great second leg of your flight, and best of luck this weekend with your half marathon in San Francisco.
4: Thank you so much, and thanks for having me.
0: And thanks for coming on. I appreciate it. And I don't know if you ever heard of the MJ Morning Show, but it's been a pleasure to have you on, and good luck.
4: I have. Thank you so much.
0: Thank you. All right, bye-bye.
4: Bye.
0: Yeah, she did. She's heard of the MJ Morning Show.
1: How about that?
0: Yeah. I'm sure there are more creepers out there on Bayshore. He's not the only one. I'm sure there are more. But
2: it's a very popular place for people to exercise and jog, and it's hot in Florida. But, girls who are out there doing it are sometimes in sports bras and you know little biker shorts or whatever. But it doesn't mean that you get to sit there and take pictures of them and follow them and make them feel so uncomfortable to the degree that they are feeling like they have to go to law enforcement and say, "Hey, this guy's becoming a real nuisance over here."
1: We need to have the Bayshore creeper. Where we just take pictures of him.
2: That's exactly what I was thinking, Fester.
0: Well, hold on.
2: We're going tonight.
1: We camp out.
0: I'm about to go into a quick little discussion on calling the guy out. So hold on a minute. You're onto something. Number one, we have a guy that is apparently holding up a sign warning women about the Bayshore creeper, right? Also, if people see him, just start making it uncomfortable. If you see the guy just start... Creeper! Bayshore Creeper! Look, it's the Creeper! The old guy with the gray hair and the red shirt, the Creeper! Bayshore Creeper! Guy with the camera! And
1: what if he's down for the attention?
0: No.
2: I mean, he might be.
1: I don't know, man. You know,
0: if people start calling him out and everyone's yelling at the Bayshore Creeper, that's going to be a repellent.
1: Does he have a case against somebody who verbally attacks him?
0: No, hold on.
1: He's getting verbally attacked in public, and he's not doing anything illegal.
2: They wouldn't be doing anything illegal. Think about the videos we see of someone yelling at someone else.
1: How long before somebody like takes a swing at this guy now? Because of the lore that is being built around him, the unknown whatever that's being perpetrated in the community, some... punky UT vigilante is going to come out. I'm going to take care of this creeper.
2: Right.
1: And then it's going to escalate.
2: I mean, that's what I was thinking about when we were talking to Bryce. She's obviously spoken to her family and friends about this situation. And, you know, maybe one of them at one point thought, I'm going to go down there with you and take care of this. And you do have to think about that because, you know, then you start getting a little hot-headed and, you know, next thing you know, somebody's, you know, punching somebody. And we don't want that to happen because we don't want somebody else to be arrested.
1: You know,
2: but definitely, I think it's a field trip for us tonight. I'm curious. I want to go see this guy if he's down there.
0: Friday night field trip. We're going to go see if the Bayshore Creepers. Oh,
2: why not?
0: Wait a sec. I'm going to have Michelle put on a tight pair of bike shorts and a little bitty sports bra and start jogging on Bayshore and see if the creeper hones in on Michelle.
2: We could have Chloe do that. Okay. And then we'll follow her.
0: Oh, great. You're going to put your daughter... Oh,
2: no, because we'll be following
0: her. You're
2: going
0: to put your daughter up as bait?
2: Oh. She's better bait than me. She's cute.
1: Michelle, do you get offended if the creeper's like, pass?
2: No, I'm probably relieved.
1: Thanks.
2: Double nickels, I'm relieved.
0: Another local item. And, you know, I saw this like 2 years ago. I saw a bunch of these pop up on my Instagram. And then it went dead. And then for whatever reason, in the last like couple of days, they're back. So I don't know if it ever disappeared or maybe the person did take a hiatus. Are you aware of, and I don't know what the motivation is. I don't know what the monetization is, what the deal is. Have you seen the videos? And again, I saw these first a couple of years ago where a guy is taking wads of cash and hiding them in places in the Tampa Bay area, and like we'll do a quick pan shot and just kind of show a location. And if you know, you know. And one of the locations was he put a roll of money. This is one of the recent ones that just popped up. I think it's, let's see, the Instagram account, because I'm not on TikTok, But the Instagram account is Find the Cash Tampa Bay.
1: And this isn't an original idea. I've seen ones on Instagram from all around the country.
0: Yeah, this is not an original thing. And listen, I don't know who's doing this. Yeah, I don't. Yeah, listen, it could be like a radio show doing this for all I know. I have no idea.
1: They never show the whole wad. Well, it's like rolled up money.
0: On the outside, it's a 20.
1: A 20 on the outside.
0: Yeah, it's probably all ones in the middle. You know, so I don't know who Find the Cash Tampa Bay is, but, and I don't even remember if it's the same account, but I remember seeing somebody hiding cash.
1: Yeah.
0: And then showing a video of the surroundings. And, you know, speaking of Bayshore, one of the videos that popped up just a couple of days ago on my feed was the guy was on Bayshore. The guy appeared to be, I don't know, maybe like, I don't know exactly where it was on Bayshore, but you can tell it's Bayshore because you see he pans and you see the balustrade for the long walkway on Bayshore. And he takes a roll of money and shoves it into like a hollowed out little dead palm tree. And he's jamming the money in there. And, you know, you put the video up and then the first person that shows up theoretically gets the money. Unless he puts the money, whoever it is. Can you imagine? You put the money in, you show the surroundings, then you stop the video, you take the money, you leave. And then it's probably the same one.
1: So the payoff video.
0: Yeah.
1: And I've seen these before, and I don't know if it's the same account.
0: I don't know if it's the same guy. Go ahead.
1: But the payoff video is the person actually finding the cash, and then the 15 or 20 people who come afterwards.
0: Right. So I've seen that as well. But
1: taking
0: again,
1: rocks.
0: But that goes back to, again, like a couple of years ago, and I don't know if it's the same Instagram account or whether it's a copycat, but yeah, same deal. I've seen like somebody find the money, and then they would show others showing up, and they're, you know, hey, too late. And, oh, sorry, nope, you didn't get the money. So, listen, I don't know if anyone listening has ever done this. Does anyone have any insight? Who's hiding the cash? Who is it?
1: So, I'm looking at a video he posted.
0: Let me give out the phone number. 800-990-1047. Has anybody pursued, and I got to believe there's more than one out there, but has anyone pursued these social media videos where someone is hiding purportedly this wad of cash in a place somewhere out in public? Have you actually recognized the location and driven there to try to get the cash? Anybody? Have you gotten it? Have you been too late? Do you know someone that's done this? Do you have any insight into these hide the cash around Tampa Bay videos that have been on social media? If you have any idea, love to hear from you. 800-990-1047, 800-990-1047, who it is. Listen, this is something, you know, we've done crap like this with, you know, the old MJ Morning Show. You know, we did certain things that are similar to this.
1: It eventually culminated in publicity.
0: Yeah.
1: But I'm watching a video of him, of them, whoever they are.
0: Yeah.
1: Stashing the money like in a park. And then they just roll a camera, and eventually there's a winner.
0: Yeah,
1: you know, if
0: somebody recognizes the location.
1: But look, it takes how long did it take? It took 8 minutes, 8 minutes and 50 seconds. Somebody finds the cash, and he's jogging away with it, laughing.
0: Yeah,
1: and that's the winner. And then you get the videos of other people
0: showing up,
1: and they're all kind of nonchalantly looking, peering in there, realizing they're too late for it.
0: Yeah. Does anyone have any insight? Does anyone have any knowledge of these find the cash deals? And how many are there? Is it only this one? And what's their motivation? What's the ultimate payout? What are they promoting?
1: So
0: what are they?
1: If you get enough followers,
0: uh-huh.
1: And let's say each drop costs them $50.
0: Yeah.
1: So you have 20 and then 30 singles.
0: You monetize the videos and you get paid by Instagram.
1: So, I mean, maybe there's a business model here where you put a little money out and you reap it on the back end.
0: I don't know. If anyone has any idea, 800-990-1047. If anyone listening has ever done this, or if you have any information, any insight. And again, I saw this a couple of years ago and it seemingly disappeared, or it didn't show up in my feed for a while. And then I've had like two of them just pop up this week. Two new videos of whoever this find the cash, you know, hidden somewhere in the area. Hang on a minute, Pam. Oh, wait a minute, Pam. This is something else.
1: Okay. Whoever is doing it is keeping it pretty close to the vest. There's obviously not a lot of information about this person.
0: Yeah.
1: And I think it's pretty cool.
0: All right. So if anyone has any clue, 800-990-1047, 800-990-1047. If you have any insight or any information or any comment, we'd love to hear from you. 800-990-1047. Let me grab Pam. Pam is calling in about the sugar baby story.

0: trying to scam him. And when she got all of her money and went back there and she took off, maybe he was the victim originally.
1: That's kind of what occurred to me with all of this, because why would she bring three friends along? Why does she have to have them driving her? You know, maybe she got into the house and was like, you know what? She was casing it, or she was like seeing if she could get more money. Then she realized she wasn't going to get anything more unless she did something. And so she said, okay, I'm done with this situation. And he said, oh, no, you're not. And so then she calls her friends and they flee. And, you know, she probably had maybe not so legitimate intentions as far as holding up what he perceived to be her end of the deal.
2: Yeah, she was going into it, you know, trying to rip him off.
3: Right. Yeah, just and grab whatever free shopping you can get, grab whatever money, and just get in, get out, and not give the guy anything. But, and that's apparently what happened.
2: But because, that becomes really hard to prove once he starts to become aggressive. Yeah. And starts tracing him with the truck and then starts pulling guns. Yeah. Suddenly he's the really, really wrong guy.
3: Yeah. He's the only one in trouble for ramming their vehicle twice and then pulling a .22 caliber semi-automatic on them. So thanks for the call, Pam.
0: thank you. That was wrong for him, but I still think he was the victim originally.
1: Hmm.
3: Thank you. Good take.
2: Good
3: Thank
2: point,
3: you,
2: Pam.
3: All right. Daniel from Tampa's calling in on the hidden money dude.
2: All right.
3: Hey, Daniel, you're on the MJ Morning Show. Welcome.
4: Hey, what's up, guys? How are you?
3: Doing well. What's up?
4: Hey, Festa, this is Danny and Amanda that met you at Galaxy Fireworks and gave the bowling tickets to.
2: Hey, my man. How you doing, baby?
4: What's going on, brother? So, listen, I got insight on that money guy, bro. I've been to a couple places to go retrieve the money, and one of them was at the pickleball spot over there in the Port of Tampa. And there was this woman that was waiting outside just in her car, and she's like, oh, you guys are too late. Somebody already grabbed it. But and then I went to, a couple weeks later, I went to a second spot, and it was the same woman that was in that same spot, like saying that, oh, you're too late. There's somebody who retrieved it. So my perception is that I think they don't really give the prices out. I think it's just all for clout or for, you know.
3: Yeah, so that's something I brought up is, you know, they're rolling the video of them hiding the money. And, you know, Fessy, you're saying you even see people retrieving the money, but
2: not every video.
3: Right.
2: But, like, here's a video of him putting it on a blue water pipe, right?
3: Yeah.
2: But there's no winner.
3: Yeah.
2: Then there's a video of him putting it in a park, and eventually there's a winner.
3: But also you can have a friend or an acquaintance pick up the money and not actually shell out the.
4: I think that lady was doing.
3: Yeah. Yeah. Interesting.
2: Man, I don't have that many friends.
3: So, Danny, are you talking about, is it the same account, Find the Cash Tampa Bay? Is that the one you're talking about?
4: I don't believe so, MJ, to be honest with you. There's so many of them now.
3: Yeah.
4: There's so many different people now. That it started off with one guy, and then next thing you know, it started off, it's like a snowball effect.
2: So I just typed into Instagram search, Find the Cash. Find the Cash Tampa Bay. Find the Cash Atlanta. Find the Cash
3: Official. Yeah, those are all the same logo for different cities. But I think, you know, what we're...
2: It's the same logo, you're right.
3: Yeah, but there's more than one account. There are more than one individuals doing the hidden cash around town. And what's the real racket here? Daniel, thanks, buddy. Have a great weekend.
4: All right, you guys have a blessed day.
3: You too.
2: I'm looking at the Find the Cash Atlanta.
3: But Fester.
5: Yes, I could be Andrew for you. But what do you want?
3: Fester, but...
5: Let's talk about Disney.
3: What's interesting is that... Daniel has actually gone to some of the areas that he's recognized to try to find the cash.
2: Absolutely. Yeah. And I'm sure there's a lot of people that go, I'm on the Find the Cash Atlanta site.
3: Right.
2: And it says Finders Keepers ATL, right? Find the Cash Atlanta. And then it says injured, call, and it has a law firm.
3: Oh, so that's a law firm.
2: Is some law firm doing it? Are they sponsoring it to get some kind of street level marketing?
3: Yeah. So in Atlanta, Find the Cash Atlanta, it says in the, what do you call it?
2: The bio?
3: The bio area. Thank you.
2: You're welcome.
3: It says injured, call at Dressy Law Firm. And then there's a link. So go back to the Tampa one. Find the Cash.
2: Find the Cash Tampa.
3: And see if there's any link, any sponsorship. I didn't even look at that.
2: Find the
3: right there.
2: Cash find Tampa
3: the,
2: Bay.
3: Find the Cash Tampa Bay.
2: There's nothing.
3: Nope. That one just says Finders Keepers.
2: But he goes, but there's a business link.
3: Yeah, sales at winitentertainment.com. So there's some kind of business model here. But again, are they really giving out the cash?
2: Maybe

0: seemed like a sponsor, and I haven't seen it tied back to a business yet.
1: You know what people, I'm moving on here, but you know what people are doing, and the TSA says, hey, we don't have a problem with it. Well, first of all, I don't see what the issue would be in bringing this through security at the airport. But I saw this, that the TSA is reminding travelers they can bring a camping staple through security. Well, again, what would not be permissible by bringing this through? There have been multiple posts on Facebook and on X of people who brought backyard hammocks through TSA.
0: So?
1: And then apparently people are tying the hammocks in between like two concrete pillars at the airport.
0: That's brilliant.
1: And look this up. You'll see there are pictures. People bringing a hammock through security. And if you got a layover or if your flight's delayed, you just, people are tying the hammocks to the big, and then they're
2: right.
1: Just, they're sleeping.
0: Look at them.
1: Yes. Look at this.
0: I mean, a lot of the hammocks, you know, they have that, the two straps to wrap right. around trees.
1: Yeah.
2: That's brilliant. Right?
1: Here's a picture, like, I don't know, like maybe 40 feet in front of a United Airlines ticket counter or at the gate. The gate counter, and there. Look at this. There's a red and gray hammock. There's a black hammock. There's a green hammock. There's all kinds of pictures of people setting up hammocks at the airport and just lounging.
0: This is a brilliant idea for airports. They should make a hammock area.
2: Oh my gosh, you're so right.
0: Why couldn't the airport install 80 poles? Each of them 6 feet away from each other in some odd end of the terminal,
2: right,
0: where people can just, you know, hammock up.
2: Yep.
1: The TSA is saying, okay, no issue bringing the hammock through, but I would think maybe airport operations would have a problem with people tying up hammocks to, you know, structural poles inside the airport.
0: If that structural pole can't carry a hammock, it shouldn't be holding up this building. That's great. I'd never thought of that.
2: No.
1: I'm trying to think. Are there any of these poles like at Tampa International?
2: Yeah.
1: Andrew just said, yeah, someone's going to tie a hammock to the legs of Phoebe.
2: Yeah, out there on like one of the air sides. Do we have those big columns or poles?
1: I'm trying to think of, you know, these poles that...
0: Yeah, I'm trying to think. I don't know. But every airport's a little bit different. But if you go to an airport a couple of times, you know how it's laid out.
2: Right.
0: You say one time, I'm going to bring a hammock. You bring it every time.
1: I was going to maybe look up, our Tampa internet, Bo Zimmer, formerly of Channel 10, Bo Zimmer's now in communications at the airport, and maybe see if we can call Bo.
0: You got a number?
1: Yeah, I do. I'll dial it up. Let me find his number. I can dial it up.
0: But I'm in Tampa Airport fairly frequently. I've never seen something like this. What I have seen is I've seen families on longer layovers and kids have had like sleeping bags and they were on the, but they were small kids. They were like, 6, 7, 8.
2: Yeah.
0: You know, and I've seen kids in sleeping bags before tucked off to the side.
2: Sure.
0: But mom and dad were still sitting in those uncomfortable airport chairs.
2: Yeah.
1: Hey, Andrew, I'm calling up Bo Zimmer and I'm going to put it on hold.
3: Hi.
1: Oh, hang on a minute. Pick up line one.
0: Take care.
1: Some voice mail just picked up. See if Bo's available. It might be saying, leave a message or state your business or something.
0: That's what it says. That's what his voicemail. State your business.
1: At the tone, state your business.
0: That's what I want. I want that voicemail.
1: But I'm trying to get a hold of Bo Zimmer at Tampa International Airport.
0: State your business.
1: To see if he's available, to see if anyone has been caught hanging a hammock at Tampa International. But where'd the story come from? TSA reminds travelers that this item is okay.
0: I think just the social media push, like the post that I found of all these people in hammocks, and then eventually the question comes back to TSA, can you even bring a hammock on a plane? And yeah, of course
1: you
0: can.
1: So the TSA is actually posting on their Facebook
0: post that I found of all these people in hammocks, and then eventually the question comes back to TSA, can you even bring a hammock on a plane? And yeah, of course you can.
1: So the TSA is actually posting on their Facebook

0: die and you go visit them and you put rocks on top of the grave?
1: No.
2: But no. It could be done.
0: I mean,
2: think about it.
1: I guess you could. A parting stone is sold by a company where you give them the remains and they turn you into a box of rocks. I think there's no other way to put it.
0: A box of rocks or one rock?
1: No, it's like multiple rocks.
2: So when they cremate you, instead of just being ashes, you become stones.
0: Like pebbles?
2: Yeah.
1: Well, no, not pebbles. Like pebbles. Like some of them are like palm-sized stones.
0: Okay, I'm asking. Yeah.
2: So you know what? See, you know how people have that pretty bowl on like their coffee table?
1: Like decorative stones.
2: Right, and they just put decorative stones in there? That could be you.
1: Oh, great. So what? You have guests over and people can fondle me in stone form on the coffee table?
2: I mean, you know, right?
1: So Parting Stone is a company that takes your remains and they solidify them into rocks.
0: I'm sure if you mix it with a little bit of like a...
1: Dude, have you gone to the, are you on the website?
0: Adhesive.
1: Yeah, look at the size of the stones.
0: Oh, you can make a beautiful display out of it.
1: I mean, how many stones do you get? I mean, the pictures seem to show...
0: I mean, I'm looking at Grandma here, and it looks like...
1: 20 stones.
0: 20, 25 stones.
1: Yeah, Grandma's 25 rocks.
0: They're decorative rocks.
1: Yes.
0: Like the kind of things you'd see like in a candle type thing.
1: Yeah, they're like smooth. You know, like when you're on a riverbed and you have those like nice, smooth, oval, like rocks or stones.
0: Yes.
2: I thought they were pretty.
1: I mean, they are nice.
0: Home decor rocks. Is the
1: there you go.
0: You can get them for your pet, too.
1: Well, hang on. I'm about to,
0: for pets.
1: Dude, I'm about to get to
0: I'm
1: that.
0: I'm on the website.
1: I know. I printed the stuff out. So the rocks appear to be white in color. And obviously, you know, if you look at cremains.
0: Kind of like a deep gray.
1: Well, the ashes are deep gray. What I'm thinking, the stones are not completely your loved one turned into rock form. Mm-hmm. There's other material that they're making the rock with.
0: Sure.
1: And then they're impregnating, they're incorporating the human remains in other rock forming material. So the company is called Parting Stone. The website is partingstone.com. And for people, here's the description.
0: If you
1: solidified remains, plan ahead. Go back to where you just were.
0: All right, plan ahead.
1: Let me see. I'm trying.
0: It.
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1: Well, hang on, I'm going to tell you.
0: Okay.
1: If you're a person, the description is for people. 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
0: All right, so we were wrong when we said 25.
1: Well, I'm just looking. Maybe they're not.
0: That's a big pile.
1: They don't have all of Grandma
0: one,
1: there.
0: One, two, three, four, five. Yeah, it's a lot.
1: That's only part of Grandma in stone form sitting in that little display.
0: But you could display it in a vase.
1: So they're saying it's 40 to 80 stones. Like... For instance, Michelle would be 40. You would be 80 plus, Fester.
0: How many stones would I be? I would want to be one big landscaping stone.
1: Well, you know, in Great Britain, you know, in UK, they use stone as a weight. Like one stone is, I think, about 15 pounds. Yeah, like eight. That person was 8 stone. All right. So here's the rest of it. So the remains. The number of stones varies based on the volume of remains provided. The appearance of the solidified remains varies naturally from person to person in shape, color, and texture, making each collection uniquely beautiful. Solidified remains are an alternative to conventional ash. Have the ashes of a loved one at home? It's never too late. So if you've got the ashes sitting in an urn, it doesn't matter whether the person was turned to ash and cremated 2 days ago or whether it was 2 years ago.
0: Or 20 years.
1: Exactly. Parting Stone promise. 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If you don't like the stones, we'll take them back to ashes. No, it doesn't say. 100% individual batch processing. anytime money back guarantee.

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1: Where are these made?
0: I don't know. 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
1: That was eventually my cost, yeah.
0: Complete solidification service for a human, for people, is $2,495. And then there's like a drop-down box. 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Oh, that's creepy. Oh.
1: I see they also offer it for pets.
0: Oh, well, hang on. I'm about to get... Dude, stop getting ahead of me.
1: I'm reading the website. It just says...
0: Solidified remains for dogs. Guess how much... So a person is $2,495. How much you think a dog is?
1: Half that.
0: Yeah, $1,195. $1,195 is the cost of the dog.
1: But then again, how many rocks do you get? And well, you have a chihuahua.
0: I'm glad you asked. Our solidification service for dog remains, an average of 5 to 40 stones. Like, listen, you got a little teacup Paris Hilton dog. That's going to be, 5 or 6 little stones.
1: A real chihuahua.
0: But you get some giant, like, Scooby-Doo Great Dane.
1: It's 40 rocks.
0: Zoink, Scoob, you've been turned to rocks.
1: So let me ask you this.
0: Oh, and cats. Cats are the same price as dogs, $11.95.
1: Let me ask you
0: cats return on average 2 to 10 stones.
1: That makes sense.
2: Oh.
1: All right. Yeah. So you've made it clear what your final wishes are.
0: Yes.
1: To have you, like, thrown in the Hillsborough River. No. To have your ashes spread in, like, some scuba spot that you like.
0: Yeah.
1: How do you feel about becoming a stone? And then we throw you in the bottom of the river or the ocean.
0: I just don't want my ashes scattered in my favorite scuba spot. Mm. Yeah, that's what I want. You know what? When you call them up, you know what the music on hold is?
1: Rock me all night long?
0: Well, there are a couple of them.
1: Rock me Amadeus?
0: Rock me Amadeus.
3: I want to rock!
0: We will rock you!
1: That's it.
0: Or ELO, Turn to Stone, right?
3: Oh.
0: Turn to Stone.
1: No, that's the way out.
3: That's a little happy.
1: I think We Will Rock You has to be the press right, one.
0: We got a break. All right, this brings to a close over an hour and 20 minutes of Nonstop MJ. We do it every morning. Nonstop content. You've not heard music. Well, we don't play music. But you've heard no commercials for the last hour and 24 minutes or so. Here on the MJ Morning Show. 9 o'clock hours next. I'm looking at my pile. We are loaded. Michelle, do you believe the Motley Crue story with what they were injecting themselves with?
3: I mean, he's saying it.
0: All right. What is Tommy Lee saying about some crazy Motley Crue days? We'll get to that coming up and a whole lot more in minutes. Don't move. MJ Morning Show on Q105, 104.7 FM. 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And if your air conditioning doesn't blow, well, see, that's a, you want your air conditioning to blow, all right? If your air conditioning doesn't blow, this is where you get a hold of my friends over at Air Rescue. 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It's also falls. Slip and falls, big deal. You know, when people think of a slip and fall, oh man, that's a racket. Oh yeah, they fell. They're going to pretend, you know, that their back is all jammed up. But seriously, people really get hurt. Don't think that if you hear about somebody having a slip and fall claim or a slip and fall lawsuit, don't think for a minute that, oh yeah, there's some kind of racketeer. 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You've got negligence that happens at stores, tripping hazards, wet floors. 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
2: In Tampa, we have a crash on 275 South at Ashley Drive. It's blocking the left shoulder. Traffic is slow back through the junction. Also slow on I-4 West from the Selma Connector through the junction. We have a crash on Hillsborough Avenue eastbound at Harney Road, blocking the right lane. And in Pasco, an accident on Land O'Lakes Boulevard south at State Road 54. 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
6: Some people are all talk, but conservative farmer Wilton Simpson gets the job done. 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Conservative Wilton Simpson created the Florida Wildlife Corridor Program and conserved 18 million acres of Florida land, including thousands of acres of working farmland. 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
11: 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What?

0: Hey, extend the commercial break. I'm shoving delicious scallops in my face from Grillsmith.
1: There you are. That's great.
0: Oh, man. The rest of the scallops are for you.
1: Fantastic. Yeah. I'd have it no other way.
0: Oh, man. I'm holding this up to MJTV right now. From the summer menu, Grillsmith just brought by. Man, this is delicious. Seared scallop. These scallops are remarkably fresh. And I've got like on a bed of like a corn and bacon. Man, this is delicious.
1: This is absolutely fantastic.
0: Ross, this is great.
2: Thank you.
1: Mm. And I was just going to sit there and eat and which is exactly what we want them to do.
0: What's the flavor in the corn bed that the scallops are sitting on? It's corn and bacon and what else?
2: Yeah, so we cook the bacon down, roast the corn, fold in some chives, some cream. So it pairs perfectly with the scallop.
0: Oh, my. These are delicious.
1: Yeah, it's really fantastic.
0: Ooh, the scallops traveled well from Carrollwood, too. they did.
3: You're talking with your mouth full of food. Oh, my gosh.
1: And thank you to Chef Jeannie.
2: Absolutely.
1: Who also helped put together this morning's...
0: Famous Chef Jeannie. the Edison, right? And,
1: yep.
0: And her time at Burns and Sideburns. Sure. And yeah.
1: That's fantastic.
0: Hang out. We'll talk to you again in a few minutes, but...
1: Thank you, Ross.
0: Yeah, I wish the commercial break was a little longer because then I could have finished all my scallops. All right. So where do you find this about Tommy Lee? And come on, this can't be real.
3: It's alarming.
0: What is it? Tommy Lee gave an interview and he's sharing about when Motley Crue was like in their, I guess, their biggest party days, that Motley Crue, a bunch of the members, struggled with addiction, including a night where they were shooting Jack Daniels into their veins? What?
1: What part of that don't you believe?
3: Well, here's the thing. You know what? I believed it totally, except that we did that story recently where the person was injected wrongfully with the alcohol instead of like the anesthetic on
1: that
3: their feet.
1: That was a medical procedure.
3: Yeah, but then she had a reaction that she had to go to the ER because you're not supposed to be doing. And I was like, well, if it's, what did he say? It was Jack Daniels and you're just... mainlining that? I don't know.
1: That's a medical disinfectant. This is a food grade material, albeit.
3: Do you think it's just booze. Put it in your veins? Just hook you right up to an IV?
0: So he's sharing about a night where he and Nikki Sixx from Motley Crue injected Jack Daniels directly into their veins during Motley Crue's heavy drug use days back in the 80s.
3: Yeah.
0: So, I guess he was on a recent episode of The Armchair Expert with Dax Shepard. What is Dax Shepard's claim to fame again?
3: I think he's married, isn't he?
1: He's married to Kristen Bell. And
0: but did he do anything on his own? Or?
1: Yeah, I can't think of anything off the top of my head. He's an actor, comedian, and stuff.
3: Yeah, and stuff. Influencer.
1: He was in Chips, Parenthood, Idiocracy.
0: So he said that they were on the road when he and Nikki Sixx shot Jack Daniels directly in their veins. He says, we filled up the cap with Jack, pulled out a couple of syringes, and we shot ourselves up with Jack Daniels.
1: It sounds like a one-time thing, if I'm being honest with you.
3: Yeah.
0: He said it was...
3: You'll do it once and never again?
0: He said it was at that moment where I went, okay, what is happening? We could just drink this, but we're shooting it. This is bleeping wrong, and somebody's going to die.
1: I mean, kudos to Tommy for even recognizing that.
3: In that inebriated state?
1: There are things in life that sound like good ideas until it is...
0: Oh, there's no
1: imminently
0: good
1: clear. I'd say this until it's imminently clear that this is a terrible idea. But it sounds like a good idea until proven otherwise. And this is one of them.
0: Keep talking. I'm going to shove this giant scallop in my mouth.
1: Why don't we have that giant scallop injected straight into it?
3: Oh,
1: we do that.
0: That's a good idea.
1: But yeah, man, I believe every story that Motley Crue says.
3: Right.
1: If they say they did it, I have no reason. The equity they have with me, as far as credibility goes, is very high.
3: Right.
0: Andrew, can you call the bunny lady, please? The number I gave you earlier, the 813-458 number, can you dial it up?
1: Who's bunny?
0: So this was on the Tampa Reddit.
1: Is her name Bunny or does she deal in bunnies?
0: No, this lady found the bunny.
1: Oh, okay. I don't know.
0: But this lady, whoever it is, I'm assuming it's a... Listen, it looks like it's a female touch here because it's very nicely and deliberately done. I think it's a woman. Found a bunny in the Egypt Lake area. You know, up Dale Mabry. Far from Grillsmith. Aren't you guys
1: it's south of Carrollwood.
0: Yeah, just a little south. Egypt Lake is up toward Carrollwood Grillsmith. So this lady finds a bunny, and she can tell it was, like, a pet bunny. It wasn't like a wild bunny.
1: Wild hares and bunnies are all over.
0: Yeah, we see them here. I mean, we pull into the office complex at, 5:30 in the morning, and I don't know, a couple times a month, we see little Peter Cottontail hopping down the bunny trail right here on 99th, right near Glory Days and the tire shop. You know, when we're pulling in, we see a lot of animals.
1: Yeah.
0: We saw an elephant 2 weeks ago.
1: we saw a giraffe last year. Yeah.
0: Well, but we're surrounded. We've got, it's like a wildlife preserve in here. There's adjacent, like, wetlands, and also there's a whole bunch of wooded areas here in our office complex area. And we've seen coyotes. I think I've seen a mountain lion. I mean, we've seen some crazy stuff here. I didn't see an elephant. Fester did not see a giraffe.
1: We have seen coyotes, and they were probably looking for those rabbits.
0: Yeah. So a woman, I think, found a bunny and then made a whole graphic. I can hold this thing up to MJTV. Bunny found. A sweet bunny was found. Picture of the bunny. Is this your bunny? Please, call us, or if you know who it belongs to. Found in Egypt Lake, Tampa, Florida. 33614, and then there's a phone number. All right, so Andrew, what's going on when you call turn your microphone on? You got a recording?
4: I got a recording that said the number could not accept the call.
1: Did you call the owner? Right. Have you reached out to Bunny Finder?
0: What do you mean it cannot accept the call? They're putting their number out because they have a bunny.
1: I mean, maybe she didn't anticipate the flood of bunny enthusiasts. I will say,
0: listen. Maybe I'm calling up to say, hey, it's my bunny. All right, Andrew, it's ringing. Go ahead and pick up the phone
5: all
0: now.
5: All circuits are busy now.
0: See?
5: Please try your call again later.
0: No, that's erroneous. Andrew, it's on hold.
1: It's erroneous.
0: No, seriously.
1: Okay, I know.
0: Our phone system spits out erroneous crap. It does. All right. So Andrew's on. I just dialed it up.
1: I will say this does look like the most perfect.
0: It's a cute bunny.
1: Pet bunny.
0: You know what?
1: Ever.
0: It looks like an AI bunny.
1: That's what I was going to say.
0: It does.
1: It looks like a fake image.
0: Yeah, but the it can't take my call now? All right, hang up. I'm going to leave a message.
1: If this is your bunny, let me know. Okay, and he gives a number, 813 number.
0: Yeah, I'm going to call it back up.
1: I'm going to try to text the number.
0: All right, text the number.
1: Yeah, I'll text it.
0: I want to know if anyone's claimed the bunny. All right, I'm dialing it back up. I'm going to leave a message.
1: All right, I'm texting here.
0: All right. Calling up. I'll leave a message. I mean, what if it's my bunny and I can't get a hold of them? Are they going to send whoever picks up the bunny, hey, we spent $7 in carrots. We want to be reimbursed.
5: Phone number 813-4583.
0: All right, that's the right number. Okay.
5: Can't take your call now. At the tone, please record your message.
0: Okay.
5: When you've finished recording...
0: Andrew, it's a regular voicemail.
5: Press pound for further options.
0: You made it seem like it was... Here comes Peter Cottontail, hopping down the bunny trail.
1: Hippity-hoppity, Easter's on its way.
0: I don't know any more lines.
1: Oh, I do. I knew you don't know the hippity-hoppity line?
0: No, I know that. Keep going. What comes after that?
1: Fun for all the girls and boys, playing with their Easter toys. I don't know. I made that one up. I don't know. Wait, listen, hey, whoever you are,
0: all right.
1: Where's the bunny?
0: Yeah, hey, it's the MJ Morning Show calling from Q105 104.7 FM, and we saw your Reddit post about the bunny found. We were just trying to get you some further advertising. We were trying to let you, give us a full update. Do you still have the bunny? Has the bunny been claimed? I thought it was very nice that you put together this whole bunny found graphic. Hey, is that bunny real? Did you find that bunny on AI?
1: It really is a perfect-looking bunny.
0: It is. The bunny is like, it looks like it's a computer-generated, perfect artificial intelligence bunny. And how much money have you spent on carrots so far? Because in the image of the bunny, they have a big giant carrot.
1: Carrots aren't cheap, you know.
0: No.
1: No. I
0: mean, produce is going through the roof.
1: Ooh, price of carrots.
0: Plus, I hope that doesn't have the cyclosporine because I don't want the bunny to get the bunny squirts.
1: Yeah, you want to keep it in pellet form.
0: Yep. All right. So, hey.
1: Is it a boy bunny or a bunnyette?
0: I don't know. Why don't you turn it over and see what it's got?
1: Well, the thing is, you don't want to get bunnies together because they'll do it like bunnies. Right.
0: So, yeah.
1: They'll do it like rabbits.
0: So, Bunny Finder, if you get this message, it is now 9:13 Friday morning. This is the MJ Morning Show calling from Q105. And if you get this message, call us back right away. We're on the air till about 9:53. And our number is 800-990-1047, 800-990-1047. All right, call us back. All right, speaking of pets, this is interesting. Who are you on the phone with over there, Fester?
1: I'm giving a backup call to Bunny Lady.
0: Are you calling backup?
1: I sent her a text.
0: Right.
1: Then you call. I got the same message.
0: I did. But, so they didn't text you back?
1: No, they haven't sent me a text back.
0: All right, speaking of pets.
1: All right.
0: The average lifespan of a dog, so, you know, obviously some live less, some live a lot more. The average lifespan of a dog is what? If you were to pick a number, how many years on average, like our previous Jack Russells lived to 17 and like 18. I mean, just crazy numbers.
1: Yeah, but like really big dogs live like 6 years,
0: well,
1: right?
0: Well, it's a little more than that typically. Mm. But what do you think if you take all dogs? What is the average lifespan of a dog? Michelle?
3: 12.
6: What happened?
0: How'd you get that?
1: Because that's the average.
0: No, she nailed it. It's right on the money. It's 12 years.
1: All right.
0: The average lifespan of a dog is 12 years. But this is why I'm asking this. Over the 12 years, how much do you think you spend on the dog? So take into consideration vet bills. Oh, by the way, we took Gatsby to the vet. I'll get to this in a second. I cannot believe, I am shocked. I'm shocked at our recent vet visit. Hold on, I'll tell you that in a second. So, Michelle, 12 years on average, what do you think you spend on a dog? How much money?
1: I mean, is everybody across the gamut?
3: Yeah.
0: Yes, just on average.
1: I mean, like a billionaire spends like a lot more money on his dog than I do.
0: Come on. Right. Don't complicate
3: all
0: matters.
3: Right. All right. So I'm going to go with...
1: over the life of a...
3: $15,000.
1: Oh, oh, no. You're way low. You're way low.
3: Really?
0: Oh, no. That's
1: low. I was thinking like $40,000.
3: What?
0: You're getting closer.
1: Yeah, I was thinking maybe $50,000.
0: Oh, that's it.
1: Yeah.
3: That's the average?
0: $50,000. So if you have a dog that lives average of 12 years, you'll spend about $50,000 on that dog. The cost of pet ownership.
1: I just spent like $250 to have somebody squeezed by a dog's anus. I couldn't do it. I couldn't do it. I laughed mid-joke.
0: Oh, I just got a... What?
1: I said I just spent $250 to have somebody squeeze my dog's anus. He wasn't listening. You weren't listening.
0: Well, I was reading a text.
1: All right, listen.
0: Oh, you mean the anal gland?
1: Yes.
0: You know what it's called technically?
1: What?
0: It's called anal gland expression. That's what it's called.
1: I knew that.
0: You got to express the dog's anal gland.
1: Thank you. All right.
0: You know, but no, I once tried that. I could not get it to express.
1: I mean, I want to take a weekend.
0: I even put on Madonna, Express Yourself. Remember that song? Express Yourself.
1: It'd be worth taking a weekend vet class just to learn how to do that.
3: No.
1: Think about it. Between vet bills and shots. I mean, my dog needed its like every couple of years shot. It was like 450, almost like, you know, approaching many hundreds of dollars to where I'm like, do we really need this stupid dog? And then all this food. I mean, the kids love it, but you know, all this food.
3: You love this dog.
1: Dog loves me. I'm indifferent. But you know, all the food, the supplies, the toys, right, the cage.
0: So listen to this.
1: The boarding.
0: We took Gatsby to the vet. Julian and I took Gatsby to the vet on Wednesday just for a little checkup because Gatsby. Didn't I talk about the Gatsby episode last? Did I mention that? I think I did. Yeah, Andrew says yes. So Gatsby, our male Jack Russell Terrier, he just turned 8 years old in May.
1: I'm glad somebody's paying attention around here. Thanks, Andrew.
0: He had some kind of a weird episode, and Gatsby, I was doing prep. It was about 9:30 at night. Gatsby's on the couch, just kind of nestled in, you know, a couple of blankets. I'm sitting on the couch, you know, with my laptop. I'm doing prep for the show. And then Gatsby suddenly, like, wakes up and he's, like, confused. And he tries to stand up. And he's, like, going in circles on the couch. And he's, like, his head is, like, gyrating and weird. He's just acting strange. I'm like, that's not normal. Something's wrong. And then Michelle saw him. Gatsby then kind of wobbly jumps off the couch and is totally wobbly, looking around like totally delusional, or that's not the word. What's
1: dazed.
0: The word?
1: Just dazed and confused.
3: He's confused. Yeah. So you could tell he's kind of like looking.
0: And, you know, I thought for a second, did he have a dream? We've seen the dog's dream. I know what that's like. I know when you wake up the dog and they're groggy. This was a whole different deal. I'm like, what's going on here? And I thought, you know, he had some kind of a seizure or, you know, something was going on. So we did make an appointment. We took Gatsby to the vet because I did, you know, call our vet who we've known, you know, personally for like 30 something years now, and brought Gatsby to the vet on Wednesday.
1: And
0: I'm amazed, ladies and gentlemen, something unbelievable happened. You're not going to believe what happened. This is absolutely, truly amazing. I can't remember this ever happening before. Do you have any idea? Do you know?
1: I think I got it.
0: What do you think it is?
1: The vet said, on the house.
0: Oh, you're close.
1: We gave you a discount?
0: I had the cheapest vet bill ever in the history of our dogs.
1: Yeah, how much was it?
0: $85. Just $85. The cheapest escape from the vet in the history of us going to vets.
1: Write that vet down. I want to use them as my primary care.
0: they did say, come and do for a teeth cleaning.
1: Yeah.
0: Yeah. So did look at Gatsby. Checked out Gatsby, and man, I don't know what it is. It's like 3 days after we get our dog's teeth cleaned, it's like whoop. And you know, you get their teeth cleaned, their teeth look great, and their breath smells great, and then it seems like within 3 days, all the plaque and tartar and calculus is back.
1: All they gotta lick is one butt,
0: and we're back.
1: The breath is just awful.
3: Or eat one lizard.
1: One butt,
0: but. I got out of the vet for $85.
7: Yeah. I'm shocked at this information.
0: Yeah, it's incredible. Absolutely incredible. All right, 9:20 at the MJ Morning Show. When we get back, it's the final chunk of the MJ Morning Show here on a Friday. Am I taking a call here, Andrew? Nope. All right, Andrew's got all kinds of calls on hold. All right, you know what? I'm looking forward to this break because I'm going to shove the rest of those scallops in. Fester, you haven't made a move for the scallops.
1: We're on the air. I'm waiting for you to take a commercial. I'm going to eat them while you're doing this.
0: All right, so I saved half of the scallops for you. Thanks. But if you're not going to make a move on the scallops, I'll take the scallops.
1: They'll be gone done with what you're doing, they'll be gone.
0: All right.
1: Don't you worry.
0: All right, we've got a pregnant woman getting shamed for her food consumption. I want to get into that coming up in just a second. Also, we've got a growing trend with men. What is going on with guys? Oh, a creepy auto loaner story. You know when you buy a car at a dealership and if it goes in for service, a lot of dealerships will offer you a loaner car? Oh, man, there is a creepy loaner. I'll tell you what, if I go to a dealership and they're offering me a loaner with this, I'm going to tell them, keep your freaking loaner. I'll go rent something that hurts.
1: Keep your
0: creepy freaking loader. All right, you got to hear this. Hey, we got a lot of stuff. We got a lot of stuff in the final segment. Don't move. We're back in minutes here on the MJ Morning Show on Q105 104.7 FM. 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How would you know? Well, because there's water dripping in your house. All right, so your roof might have a leak. 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And Dr. Childers did remarkable transformations, changing lives. 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
8: In Tampa, we have a crash on 275 South at Ashley Drive. It's blocking the left shoulder. Traffic is slow back through the junction. Also slow on I-4 West from the Selma Connector through the junction. We have a crash on Hillsborough Avenue eastbound at Harney Road, blocking the right lane. And in Pasco, an accident on Land O'Lakes Boulevard south of State Road 54. Keeping you updated, I'm Schreiner. 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

0: so what are we giving away? Hold on. Fester just informed me that we're giving something away.
1: All right.
0: In a few minutes. This is news to me.
1: So, you know, about, I don't know, 4 months ago.
0: Yep.
1: We had the most successful radio promotion in the history of broadcasting.
0: Oh, yeah.
1: When we did the Fester Winter Dinner at Grillsmith.
0: Yep. Nothing more successful in the history of radio broadcasting. Like, I mean, going back to when Marconi invented this crap.
1: Nothing has been as successful or as spectacular as that one occasion.
0: And in fact, that promotion and contest made its way to the Radio Hall of Fame faster than anything else in the history of radio.
1: They fast-tracked us right in.
0: Fast-track. That's it.
1: So, we're doing it again.
0: Like fast-track at Disney.
1: That's right.
0: Yep.
1: Like the fast pass.
0: We cut the line.
1: Beat the whole line. Yep. So, we're going to do another Fester Winter Dinner.
0: Are we really?
1: In September.
0: Wow. Okay.
1: We're going to work.
0: Winter Dinner. Winter Dinner. Hold on. We're going to do the Winter Dinner when?
1: In September.
0: September, okay.
1: In September, probably toward the end of September.
0: All right, because don't you have to go sell RVs sometime in September?
1: Yeah, it's like middle of September.
0: When do you go to the Hershey Highway?
1: I'll be at the Hershey Highway, but I think somewhere in the teens.
0: Like mid?
1: Like what it was like whatever week has like all like the 13, 14, 15 time.
0: That's somewhere in that. Got to go sell RVs up in Pennsylvania.
1: But then toward the end of September, we're going to have the Fester Winter Dinner at Grillsmith. So we're going to give away 10 invitations, and each invitation comes with a $100 gift card to Grillsmith that you could use at your leisure, and an invitation to the Fester Winter Dinner.
0: Wow. Which, you know, when are we going to start doing that now?
1: We're going to do the first one today.
0: All right. Oh, wow. All right. So in minutes, we're going to give away another $100 Grillsmith gift card. And once you win, it automatically gets you into the winter dinner coming up in September.
1: The coveted invitation.
0: Wow.
1: And I'll tell you, everybody from the first one had a spectacular time. And we're going to replicate it again.
0: They did.
1: All right. Did you have the pizza?
0: I did. Very good.
1: That's fantastic.
0: Yeah, it is good.
1: All right, I'll tell you right now.
0: It's a Roman-style pizza. It's very good.
1: I always hold my breath when somebody... Ross, I'll tell you right now. I always hold my breath when somebody brings in pizza for MJ. Every time. You know, because I didn't tell him anything. We didn't talk about this at all. I always want his unvarnished. Unvarnished?
0: And keep in mind, this came from Carrollwood, and it's...
1: What's it, Carrollwood or Countryside?
0: Came from Countryside.
1: So, the Countryside store made it.
0: Even then, half an hour away. Even then, it's, you know, it's not hot any longer, and it's good. The dough is great on that. And, you know, Roman-style pizzas are starting to get more popular here in the United States.
2: Yeah, absolutely.
0: I'm a fan of all kinds of pizzas. I don't care, you know, I categorize, whether it's Detroit, whether it's a New York slice, Neapolitan, you know, Roman-style.
1: Hawaiian?
0: No.
1: Not Hawaiian?
0: I do not want... What? I'm not having a Hawaiian pizza. No, I'm not.
1: Ross brought, what is it, the lobster pizza?
2: Yeah, it's our lobster flatbread for our summer LTO.
1: Fantastic.
0: Yeah. Don't eat the rest of that. Leave some of that.
1: That's all yours.
0: Hey, so we'll give away a $100 gift card to Grillsmith by the end of the show today. That'll happen in minutes. And then you'll also get the invite to the next winter dinner, where it's a whole group dinner with all of the winners. So we're going to give away 10?
1: We're going to give away one invitation today.
0: Yeah, one today. But
1: a total of 10.
0: 10.
1: Before the dinner actually culminates.
0: All right, I just got a text from Bo Zimmer from Tampa International Airport. So Bo Zimmer is in meetings and couldn't break away, but he sent me a text.
1: Okay.
0: If you were listening earlier, good to see you, Ross.
1: Thank you, Ross.
0: Have a great one. Thank you, Grillsmith.
1: Hey, I'll see you for Tito's Thursday.
0: Tito's Thursday. All right. So we had a story earlier how the TSA is saying, you can bring your hammock through TSA security. We're not going to stop you if you bring a hammock through. And then the TSA on their official social media posted a bunch of pictures of people at airports across the country stringing up hammocks in airport terminals at the gate. So, you know, some airports and some buildings, they have the round support columns.

0: for designated hammock areas in the new Airside D that's going to be constructed.
1: That's what I said. Dude, Bo, I mean, I don't know if he's trying to make a joke there, but if just for that free wanderlust type traveler, have a hammock area. That'd be a worldwide destination.
0: You know, but that's what I said when we were talking about the people bringing hammocks through TSA security and then setting them up in airports. I made that comment earlier that I don't know of many areas with pillars at Tampa International where somebody could utilize the infrastructural or structural support beams to hang a hammock. Because Tampa International, just the design...
1: The poles aren't that close.
0: No, I don't think... I can't think of, like, any poles in Tampa, in the different air sides that I'm in at Tampa International.
2: I know. I was trying to picture it, too, in any of the air sides that we've gone to. I don't recall seeing really big poles.
0: Anyway, as usual, above and beyond response from Bo Zimmer, communications at Tampa International Airport. So thank you, Bo.
1: I mean, look, at the main area, there's the there's big columns.
0: He was at a TV News locally when TV News locally actually was good. And he's a total pro.
1: I'm looking at the airport. There's columns in the communal, the big hub area. There's columns in the airside.
0: But they're not close enough.
1: Yeah, they're 40 feet apart.
0: Yeah, they're not close enough to have a hammock. Where some airports, the poles are close enough where people are able to string. Can you imagine? You go to your gate. You go to F-86.
1: You have to duck under some guy sleeping in the hammock.
0: You want to find a seat. You know, they're going to start boarding in about 30 minutes or so. And some guy's got a hammock strung up. And he's just taking a nap in a hammock. Unbelievable. This lady is getting shamed. Come on. Leave her alone. So a woman put up a post on social, pregnant and shameless, and she just shared her orders. She's pregnant and having a hunger pang, and she goes on a little bit of a binge.
1: What's your order?
0: She goes to In-N-Out Burger, and she ordered 2 cheeseburgers, 2 fries, 1 strawberry shake, and a large pink lemonade. And that was her pregnant lady indulgence. And, you know, some people are trying to, like, shame her. Come on.
1: That sounds great.
2: Yeah, I mean, that's not like a regular day sometimes for me.
1: You know,
0: Okay, right.
1: I don't know if this is the current generation.
0: Yeah.
2: What?
1: But there was a time, maybe my mother's generation.
2: Yeah.
1: When being pregnant was a food hall pass.
2: Oh, totally.
1: Whatever you wanted, whenever you wanted.
2: Yep.
1: You know, and I don't know if that's still the prevalent.
2: Well, was it like that when Allison was pregnant? It was like that when I was pregnant.
1: Yeah, I mean, that's what we had. You can have whatever you want, whenever you want, but I don't think she was gluttonous over it, you know, and I don't think this person is either, by the way.
2: Right.
1: But I believe if you are with child, you can eat anything you want aside from, you know, crack.
0: Leave the lady alone. Let her have her 2 cheeseburgers, 2 orders of fries, the strawberry shake, and the pink lemonade.
2: And
0: leave
2: her alone. She's having fun with the post.
3: The radio off.
0: Yeah.
3: Well, Megan, please turn the radio off.
0: Hey, hey, Julian?
3: No, Megan,
4: No.
0: What is going on here? Julian.
4: I'm trying to turn the radio up so that way you have to yell at us.
0: Hold on. What are you doing? Where are you?
4: I'm with Chloe.
0: Why are you with Chloe?
2: It's take your brother to work day.
4: Exactly.
0: Are you taking Chloe to work? Oh, because she's got hammered happy hour after work today. That's right.
1: You getting drunk with everybody at the office?
2: I don't think it's called that.
3: Say again?
0: Chloe.
3: Yes?
0: Chloe, you have get hammered happy hour after work today at your internship?
3: Yes.
0: Okay, so you're being responsible and Julian is driving you to your internship?
1: So the car's not there. You take an Uber home or have somebody pick you up.
0: Chloe, how are you going to get from the office later today to Hammered Happy Hour?
3: You know what? I actually didn't think about that. I guess I'll Uber.
1: Listen.
0: Or maybe you can catch a ride with somebody.
1: I'm sure the...
0: Get a ride on the way in. You can't get a ride on the way out.
1: Yeah. I'm sure...

0: Alf and accounts receivable will gladly give you a ride, Chloe.
1: Chloe's been doing a summer internship, and you know, legally, and it's over on Tuesday.
0: Chloe, this is Fred from the filing office. Would you like a ride to get drunk happy hour?
1: No, it's get hammered happy hour.
0: I'm sorry, get happy hour.
1: Are you guys on speakerphone?
2: Yeah.
1: All right, hey Julian, I'm calling you. I expected you to just pick up. I didn't know you were driving your big sis to work today. So, Julian, I wanted to talk about the flock camera discovery from yesterday.
2: Correct.
1: So, we Michelle and I worked out, and we said, you know what? We're hungry after the workout. You know what? I feel like some pizza. And we headed over a little...
2: You were like, oh, it was a workout day, but, you know, it's also a cheat day.
1: Nah, listen, I'm able to have a good, healthy lunch. So, we went to Grimaldi's Pizza. Hey, folks, Grimaldi's Pizza does a really nice job. Grimaldi's Pizza does a good coal-fired pie. So Michelle and I and Julian, after we worked out, we picked up Julian at the house, and then we went to Grimaldi's over at West Shore. And I don't know what the whole redevelopment issue now, you know, you saw a local Tampa company has now bought West Shore Plaza. Seemed like a cheap price they got that thing for.
0: You should have bought it.
1: Yeah. So how quickly is the West Shore going to be redeveloped? It's still going to be years away from any kind of development. But so we go to Grimaldi's, and, you know, we've talked about these flock cameras, and the flock cameras have come up numerous times on the show recently. There was a guy that was in trouble for cutting them down. And then why did we talk about flock cameras earlier this week? We were talking about them like Monday or Tuesday.
0: Just the overall backlash is rising in communities over. Then we brought up the DFLOC
1: website where they have the map of all the flock cameras in the whole country. Guess what? We found a discrepancy. We found an additional flock. I'm like, what the flock?
0: I think this website relies on people
1: like feeding them data. Reporting new flock cameras.
0: They don't have the flock agents scouring the country.
1: So listen to this. So we're at Grimaldi's, and we knew that near our house, not far from Beach Park in South Tampa, there are two flock cameras which are known. So right across from like JCPenney and Grimaldi's, where the old Dick's Sporting Goods used to be, and then it's right at the traffic light where you get stopped at the mall. You can go left onto West Kennedy and head down to 275 South, or you can go straight and hit the Eisenhower and then hit the veterans toward the airport. Right there at that light, there are two flock cameras. There's one on the north side of Kennedy, and there's one on the south side. And they're two black poles. They have like a solar panel at an angle on top, and then there's a little camera box. They're black. It's not like the traffic light cameras, which are like the silver poles. So these are the flock cameras, which are like these surveillance cameras, which read license plates. They gather all kinds of data all over the country. Listen to this. So we saw the two flock cameras, which we know that are there. And then we spotted a third one, which is not on the map.
0: Dun, dun, dun.
1: I've got a noise for that.
0: I know.
1: Yeah. Hang on a minute. I'm on page two. I got to wait. I got to go to page one. So there's a website. There's a map. There we go. We spotted a third one. Julian, and it's in the parking lot. It's facing like JCPenney.
0: Is this it right here? Has it been added?
1: No, it's not added.
0: This is Grimaldi's Pizza's over here. This is inward into the parking lot because the website dflock.org also shows you the direction.
1: All right, there's only two cameras there. There is a third one. So those two cameras are right on the edge of the road.
0: This is on West Kennedy. This is into West Shore Plaza.
1: Right, no, but that's on the road. There's another third camera totally inside. That we spotted a third flock camera like 100 feet inside in the actual parking lot itself.
0: Have you not seen the articles about like these flock cameras at entrances of Lowe's and Home Depot's? Yeah. Now they know everybody who comes into their parking lot.
3: Right.
0: You know, if you're a shoplifter, if you're trying to cause trouble or do anything, or you rear end somebody and you take off from the scene.
1: Yeah. We're going to catch you.
0: They got
1: your flock face.
0: I mean, think about what would make a mall safer.
3: Yeah.
0: Knowing every car that's in the parking
1: lot. But wait a second.
0: At all times.
1: But this area of West Shore Plaza, it's like almost like a ghost town. It's like, why do you have a flock? And it looks like it might be a new installation. Julian, do you have any thoughts of the flock camera that we saw, like, inside the parking lot?
2: I think they're trying to find out who's cutting through the lights and using the mall as like a shortcut.
0: Which way is the camera passing?
1: It's pointing in toward like JCPenney.
2: No. It's pointing. I thought it was pointing towards
1: Dick's. Yeah, the old Dick's area.
0: Yeah, it's pointing toward Dick's.
2: So it'd be like whoever's turning in to avoid the long light, maybe.
1: Yeah, because West Shore Plaza is now Dickless.
0: No,
1: Dick's moved to International.
0: I don't know that that's a priority for them to scan who's trying to use their parking lot as a cut through, but that's the first turn in off of that Veterans Expressway, so it's probably busier than you think.
1: But the third camera at that area, it's not on the map, so. Julian, maybe you need to go ahead and add that camera, provide the information to the D-Flock website, you know?
2: I'll go war driving for it.
1: All right, goodbye. I got to run. I got to get a lot of stuff in.
0: War driving.
2: All right, goodbye.
1: All right. Hey, speaking of creepiness, I mentioned the loaner car. So this is crazy. You got to see. Where did I find this? It came from social media. So a person gets a loaner car from their Audi dealership. Now, I don't think I have where the Audi dealership was. And keep in mind that this is a particular Audi dealership. It doesn't mean it's all Audi dealerships, because it's not. This person brought their Audi in for service. They get a service loaner car from the dealership. And inside the car is this ridiculous, like, in-car camera system that's like facing them. The dealership has some type of a video monitoring device that's recording like video and audio. First of all, it looks like it's an illegal obstruction of the windshield.
0: It's taking up, I'm looking at a picture.
1: Look at this thing.
0: A quarter of the windshield.
1: It's like, what the hell? So this thing is on, it's mounted. I mean, this is ridiculously large. It's not like a little dash cam. They have a camera system that's mounted, and it's blocking like the whole right quarter of the windshield in front of where a passenger would sit. And it's, how big would you say this thing is?
0: Eight inches by ten inches?
1: This is a huge black box.
0: It's as big as my router.
1: With a, you know what? It's like an internet router. Exactly. Yeah,
0: I mean, I'm trying to think about.
1: It's like stuck to the windshield with a giant wire coming out of it. It literally is blocking the entire middle of the 25% of the passenger side of the windshield.
0: Yeah.
1: I mean, it's like, what? But this is what's creeping people out, is that this dealership is, if you get their loaner car from their service department at this particular Audi dealer, they're monitoring you. It's recording you. I don't know whether it's trying to find what, bad behavior? You know, the woman who was freaked out, she says, listen, I'm in the medical profession. I'm taking calls in the car on hands-free. I'm talking to patients. I'm dealing with sensitive medical information. I can't have a freaking camera in the car from the, you know what? Find a different freaking dealership.
0: That's a HIPAA violation.
1: Oh, yeah. That is crazy.
0: What a great advertising campaign for the other Audi dealer.
3: Right?
0: Hear it. Gary's Audi. So, we don't surveil you at your service department.
3: I mean, can you imagine?
1: Yeah. Yeah. At Gary's Audi, we don't have a camera shoved up your butt.
0: Our service department won't be spying on you.
1: The video did not include a statement from Audi or the specific dealership confirming why the camera system was installed in the loaner vehicle or how recorded footage and audio are stored, accessed, or used. Man, this is crazy. I guess the system is called Lytx, or LYTX.
0: Yeah.
1: Lytx?
0: Lytx Drive Cam?
1: Yeah, it's called the Lytx Drive Cam. It uses AI-powered detection to identify more than 100 risk indicators, including speeding, distraction, phone use, drowsiness, harsh braking, non-seatbelt compliance, and can provide real-time in-cab alerts.
0: What about shooting up heroin between your toes?
3: Does what? It get up?
1: I don't know.
0: toe, beep, beep. So this Lydex is used for like fleets.
1: Yeah.
0: Like, or if you drive like semis for a living and you're on somebody else's time while you're in the vehicle.
1: A company that has a whole fleet of trucks and they want to make sure that but this thing is huge. It looks like it's more of it's blocking so much of the windshield. The device looks like it's a freaking hazard. It's more hazardous than like a bad driver.
0: Wow.
1: Anyway, I would not take a loaner vehicle, and I would think twice about buying a car from a dealership that has this big brother Orwellian gigantic. First of all, you know, this box is so big. It looks like, you know, like old technology, you know, like computers. You know, like our laptop sits in the palm of our hand now. And back in the day in the 70s, that same amount of computing power took up like three floors in an office building. And now it's like it's in our palm. I mean, it looks like this recording device is from like, you know, 1970s technology.
0: Why couldn't you hang your jacket on it?
1: That's idiotic.
0: Cover it up. Then blast the radio really loud.
1: You know what? I would just cut the wires and chuck it out on the side of the road.
0: I don't know what happened. Ask the AI.
1: Hey, what do you make out of Bon Jovi like ending his show early in Madison Square Garden?
0: He has a residency there. Did I hear that?
1: Eight or nine. I think he's doing like 8 or 9 shows or 10 shows. And I think he's on show number. He stopped. He was only like an hour and change into the show, and he said, "I'm sorry, I can't go on."
3: I thought I said because he had a sinus infection or something.
0: He says
3: something.
0: After 90 minutes, he had a severe sinus infection.
1: By the way, it was night 8 of his 9-show residency at New York's Madison Square Garden. And he told the audience, hey, hang on to your ticket stubs. I'll figure something out. Yeah, I'll have you over to the house. Let's give away the Grillsmith right now, Fester. Go, hit it.
0: All right, it's the Fester winter dinner for an unknown date sometime in September. We're still working on that, but there will be big celebrities there like me.
1: Oh, yeah.
0: And possibly Michelle. And maybe MJ. Right now, caller number 25. Caller number 25, 1-800-990-1047. Caller number 25, you are the lucky wiener.
1: All right, 800-990-1047, caller 25. You'll get the $100 gift card to Grillsmith right now, and you'll be included in the next winter dinner. So you get like two free dinners here.
0: Yeah, right?
1: And
0: it's awesome.
1: The free winter dinner with all of the winners will be sometime probably end of September is what the goal is. Folks, have a great weekend. We'll see you back here Monday morning.
0: Yeah.
1: Bright and early. Be safe this weekend. If you're going to be scuba diving in the Gulf, I'll see you out there maybe 17, 20 miles out on Sunday morning. And and the ice cream festival.
0: Yep.
1: Yeah, I'm going to make an appearance also late afternoon at the ice cream festival at the pier in downtown St. Pete. Small Batch Creamy will be there. Folks, with MJ's Triple Kill of Vanilla and Milton Fudge Cow. Folks, have a great weekend. We'll see you back here Monday morning. 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

what are we doing this weekend? We got to do something, especially if you have kids. Man, we got like the countdown of all countdowns. School starts in like 3 weeks. Oh my goodness. And you know what they're going to say this weekend? I'm bored. Well, go be bored. Go be bored someplace else. It's Q105.

5, Tampa Bay's hits of the 80s, 90s, and more. What's something that instantly tells you a person grew up wealthy? There's a lot of them in the Tampa Bay area. When they start talking to me about how they grew up sailing, I'm like, oh, you have money. Also, if they grew up riding horses, I'm like, yeah. But really, it's if they summer.

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20: Some people are all talk, but conservative farmer Wilton Simpson gets the job done. That's why 61 Florida sheriffs, 24 former Cattlemen Association presidents, and Governor Ron DeSantis all agree. We need Republican Wilton Simpson for Commissioner of Agriculture. They endorse him because Wilton's done the job before. Safeguarding our food supply? He got it done. Conservative Wilton Simpson banned hostile nations, including China, from buying Florida farmland. Standing with our farmers and against overdevelopment? He got it done. Conservative Wilton Simpson increased farmland preservation by 243%. Expanding Florida's wildlife corridors? He got it done. Conservative Wilton Simpson created the Florida Wildlife Corridor Program and conserved 18 million acres of Florida land, including thousands of acres of working farmland. Wilton Simpson is a conservative workhorse who gets the job done. A proven conservative farmer endorsed by Ron DeSantis. Wilton Simpson for Commissioner of Agriculture. Paid for by Wilton Simpson, Republican for Florida Commissioner of Agriculture.

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105. You know, I thought I was doing something nice. I brought in my homemade banana pudding for everybody to enjoy, and Fester had like two bowls, and then he said that he pulled out one of my hairs. And I'm like, what? There's no way that that actually happened. I think he was lying just to kind of see my reaction. But anyway, he then had another bowl on top of it.

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We're getting ready for the big one. Freestyle Explosion is coming back to Tampa August 1st at the Yuengling Center. She's celebrating her 40th anniversary with this tour. You'll see Lisa Lisa. Also on this year's lineup, Tampa Bay's own George Lamont.

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105. I was just watching some of the videos from Lionel Richie, who performed at the Benchmark Wednesday, and man, he put on a good show. And no, he did not pass out this time. He's actually in good health. So, yeah, if you guys win, I'm jealous. It's Q105.

0: it's Gino. Afternoons on Q105, Tampa Bay's hits of the 80s, 90s, and more. Bryan Adams was the soundtrack to some of our best memories, and this is your chance to see him live. 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

my girlfriend were having a play date with our kids, and they were swimming, having a good time. And I was brought up to her. I was like, do you ever watch old sitcoms that you grew up with? Because I recently started watching Roseanne again. And that show is hilarious, by the way. Just if you want to do like a little deep dive.

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Q105. I'm Meredith. Okay, so I saw this really funny meme. See if you have any extra answers, okay? It was asking, what's a completely legal item that you can buy but looks incredibly suspicious if you buy 40 of them at 3 a.m. in the morning, okay? The comments were hilarious. Duct tape, tarps, shower curtains, I guess, could be added on there, baby oil, and even bleach. Yeah, if you're buying 40 different bleach or baby oils, duct tape, I'm thinking, what are they doing?

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3: Some people are all talk, but conservative farmer Wilton Simpson gets the job done. That's why 61 Florida sheriffs, 24 former Cattlemen Association presidents, and Governor Ron DeSantis all agree. We need Republican Wilton Simpson for Commissioner of Agriculture. 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Safeguarding our food supply? He got it done. Conservative Wilton Simpson banned hostile nations, including China, from buying Florida farmland. 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He got it done. Conservative Wilton Simpson created the Florida Wildlife Corridor Program and conserved 18 million acres of Florida land, including thousands of acres of working farmland. Wilton Simpson is a conservative workhorse who gets the job done. A proven conservative farmer endorsed by Ron DeSantis. Wilton Simpson for Commissioner of Agriculture. 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

K105. Florida is apparently on the list of states that are the best for easy breathing. What? All the pollen and the disgusting allergies and stuff that go on here. There's no way. My car turns yellow twice a year because of all the pollen. But apparently we're number 8 on the list. Number 1, the best.

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love the cars. You're listening to Q105. I hate how cold my office is. Any ladies listening, maybe you're at work right now. How cold is it where you work? Why does it have to be so cold? I have to wear like a Snuggie. Yes, I still have one of those. Or jackets like every single day. Why can't we just make it where everybody's comfortable, especially the women in the office? I feel like air conditionings and offices are catered more towards

here just bought a brand new Guns N' Roses backpack. He was just showing it off to me. I was like, hell yeah, that's awesome. It's Q105, Tampa Bay's hits of the 80s, 90s, and more. All right, now, if we're going to play some Michael Jackson, can anybody moonwalk? Have you ever tried? Don't act like you haven't in the mirror or something like that. Or maybe when you're drunk with your friends, like, yeah, check this out. All right, we can all do our Michael Jackson impressions together. I'll start out.

0: it's Gino. Afternoons on Q105, Tampa Bay's hits of the 80s, 90s, and more. Bryan Adams was the soundtrack to some of our best memories, and this is your chance to see him live. 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

Q105. Anybody worried about all these driverless cars? I know we got the Waymos that are here, but now Tesla is going to unleash a bunch of driverless Teslas in town. As a matter of fact, they're already here. I just saw in the news, and it was actually appeared on Fox News, there was one driving the wrong way on West Cypress in West Tampa yesterday on a one-way street.

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105. Have you guys ever dined and dashed? 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Her excuse is they never asked for the check, so she just

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1: An accident on the Howard Franklin has the left lanes blocked northbound 275 getting into Tampa. The Courtney Campbell and Gandy Bridge are looking good. Westbound I-4 slow getting into downtown Tampa. And there's slow traffic both directions of 75 at I-4. Traffic's also slow eastbound I-4 approaching Park Road. Traffic brought to you by the Aggressive Attorneys, Winters and Yonker. 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
28: 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We need Republican Wilton Simpson for Commissioner of Agriculture. 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

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Q105, it's Gino. 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

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I was in London like 3 or 4 years ago. 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
1: An accident on the Howard Franklin has the left lanes blocked northbound 275 getting into Tampa. The Courtney Campbell and Gandy Bridge are looking good. Westbound I-4 slow getting into downtown Tampa. And there's slow traffic both directions of 75 at I-4. Traffic's also slow eastbound I-4 approaching Park Road. Traffic brought to you by the Aggressive Attorneys, Winters and Yonker. I'm Kathy Davis on Q105.
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2: Some people are all talk, but conservative farmer Wilton Simpson gets the job done. 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We need Republican Wilton Simpson for Commissioner of Agriculture. 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Conservative Wilton Simpson banned hostile nations, including China, from buying Florida farmland. 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Expanding Florida's wildlife corridors, he got it done. Conservative Wilton Simpson created the Florida Wildlife Corridor Program and conserved 18 million acres of Florida land, including thousands of acres of working farmland. Wilton Simpson is a conservative workhorse who gets the job done. A proven conservative farmer endorsed by Ron DeSantis. Wilton Simpson for Commissioner of Agriculture. 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
6: 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It's Gino, and I've also got those tickets for Bryan Adams coming up at 420.

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Q105. Usually it's when we get chains around here, you know, it's chains from New York or California, but now it's the other way around. There's a St. Pete Italian food chain called Del Moro's. I don't think I've been there. Anyway, they're expanding into Manhattan. Imagine that. Q105.

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1: Just heard Pat Benatar. How'd you like to see her with Bryan Adams in concert? Two tickets up for grabs right now. 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Your hint is you don't want to overdo this. 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

right, wrapping up Gino's Radio Crossword for today. Your winning word was react. You don't want to overreact, right? If you didn't get it today, don't worry. Next week, when we play Gino's Radio Crossword, I'll have the last five pairs of tickets for Freestyle Explosion with Stevie B and Lisa coming to town.

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1: Hey, Gino, a question for you. 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I'll have details tomorrow morning. 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
1: There's a car fire northbound 75 approaching Big Bend. This has the right lanes of traffic blocked and is causing delays. There's also slow traffic northbound 75 near I-4. Northbound 275 approaching Ashley is slow in Tampa. There's also delays in St. Pete, southbound 275 near Gandy. Traffic brought to you by the Aggressive Attorneys, Winters and Yonker. I'm Kathy Davis on Q105.
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Q105. Can't wait. 1 week from tomorrow night, it's finally back. Freestyle Explosion returns to Tampa at the Yuengling Center. Stevie B, Lisa, all the club legends coming back. There are still some upper-level tickets left. Grab them while you can this weekend. Q105.

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1: There's a car fire tonight, northbound 75 approaching Big Bend. This has the right lanes blocked. A lot of people are taking 41 as the alternate. Traffic's also slow, southbound 75 at I-4. Northbound 275, you'll see delays approaching Ashley. There's a crash southbound 275 at Gandy. And there's an accident near Roosevelt and 19. Traffic brought to you by the Aggressive Attorneys, Winters and Yonker. I'm Kathy Davis on Q105.
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23: 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Welcome to the weekend. 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

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We're going to be part of the Moffitt Cancer Center's Mold Patrol. It's a great free service they do. 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
1: Traffic's heavy tonight. Northbound 75 near Sun City Center. There's also traffic delays in Tampa. Northbound 275 approaching Ashley. There's a crash eastbound I-4 near MLK. The bridges look good. And in St. Pete, there's an accident southbound 275 near Gandy. Traffic brought to you by the Aggressive Attorneys, Winters and Yonker. 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
1: There's an accident in Tampa, southbound 275 near Bush Boulevard that's causing delays. Northbound 275 is slow approaching Dale Mabry, and there's an accident southbound 275 getting on the Howard Franklin. Through St. Pete, there's delays southbound 275 approaching 38th Avenue North, and traffic slow northbound 75 near Big Bend.
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1: There's traffic problems both directions of 275 north and southbound in Tampa near Bird Street. Traffic's also slow northbound 275 approaching Dale Mabry. Things look good tonight. Both directions of 75. The bridges are accident-free. And in St. Pete, traffic's heavy southbound 275 near Dandy. Traffic brought to you by the Aggressive Attorneys, Winters and Yonker. I'm Kathy Davis on Q105.
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It's a Friday night. We've got Tampa Bay's hits of the 80s, 90s, and more here on Q105, and the 80s and 8 coming our way in 1 hour. We're going to have some fun with that, as always. Very eclectic. How about some Journey, faithfully, on Q105.

0: Hey, it's Tino with the Q105 concert calendar. We're just days away from the big one, Q105's Freestyle Explosion.
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0: You'll see Stevie B and Lisa Lisa. Also on stage that night, the Cover Girls. The 69 Boys will do the Tootsie Roll, and JJ Fad's on the lineup this year. 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

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We're going to kick it off with a twofer from the Go-Go's. I'm going to play some Night Ranger. We'll get to Whitney Houston, Prince, and more. 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